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5: Now it is time for Tide Tones PM, your afternoon tide report from Radio Sausalito. Your reporter is Greg Grunke. Today is Saturday, June 6, 2026. A high tide of 4.6 feet will occur at 5:46 p.m., followed by a low tide of 2.9 feet at 11:01 p.m. The next high tide will be 4.4 feet at 4:13 a.m. tomorrow, followed by a low tide of 0.2 feet at 10:56 a.m. All tide data is for the Golden Gate, so compensate accordingly. Today's sunrise was at 5:48. Sunset will be at 8:29, with darkness by 9:39. And there you have it, today's tide report for San Francisco Bay, brought to you by the Call of the Sea. Wishing you a good day.

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3: Now it is time for Tide Tones PM, your afternoon tide report from Radio Sausalito. Your reporter is Greg Grunke. Today is Saturday, June 6, 2026. A high tide of 4.6 feet will occur at 5:46 p.m., followed by a low tide of 2.9 feet at 11:01 p.m. The next high tide will be 4.4 feet at 4:13 a.m. tomorrow, followed by a low tide of 0.2 feet at 10:56 a.m. All tide data is for the Golden Gate, so compensate accordingly. Today's sunrise was at 5:48. Sunset will be at 8:29, with darkness by 9:39. And there you have it, today's tide report for San Francisco Bay, brought to you by the Call of the Sea. Wishing you a good day.
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2: Now it is time for Tide Tones PM, your afternoon tide report from Radio Sausalito. Your reporter is Greg Grunke. Today is Saturday, June 6, 2026. A high tide of 4.6 feet will occur at 5:46 p.m., followed by a low tide of 2.9 feet at 11:01 p.m. The next high tide will be 4.4 feet at 4:13 a.m. tomorrow, followed by a low tide of 0.2 feet at 10:56 a.m. All tide data is for the Golden Gate, so compensate accordingly. Today's sunrise was at 5:48. Sunset will be at 8:29, with darkness by 9:39. And there you have it, today's tide report for San Francisco Bay, brought to you by the Call of the Sea, wishing you a good day.

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3: Now it is time for Tide Tones PM, your afternoon tide report from Radio Sausalito. Your reporter is Greg Grunke. Today is Saturday, June 6, 2026. A high tide of 4.6 feet will occur at 5:46 p.m., followed by a low tide of 2.9 feet at 11:01 p.m. The next high tide will be 4.4 feet at 4:13 a.m. tomorrow, followed by a low tide of 0.2 feet at 10:56 a.m. All tide data is for the Golden Gate, so compensate accordingly. Today's sunrise was at 5:48. Sunset will be at 8:29, with darkness by 9:39. And there you have it, today's tide report for San Francisco Bay, brought to you by the Call of the Sea, wishing you a good day.

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1: Miles Davis is without question one of the most important musicians of the 20th century. His musical career encompassed bebop, cool, modal, and fusion, and he was at the forefront of all of them. In 1989, Miles published an autobiography, and it's a candid, outspoken narration of his life in music. 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It's an unparalleled window into the mind of a proud black man who is a musical genius. 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
4: Now it is time for Tide Tones PM, your afternoon tide report from Radio Sausalito. Your reporter is Greg Grunke. Today is Saturday, June 6, 2026. A high tide of 4.6 feet will occur at 5:46 p.m., followed by a low tide of 2.9 feet at 11:01 p.m. The next high tide will be 4.4 feet at 4:13 a.m. tomorrow, followed by a low tide of 0.2 feet at 10:56 a.m. All tide data is for the Golden Gate, so compensate accordingly. Today's sunrise was at 5:48. Sunset will be at 8:29, with darkness by 9:39. And there you have it, today's tide report for San Francisco Bay, brought to you by the Call of the Sea, wishing you a good day.

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2: 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After the parade, everyone is invited to gather for an afternoon picnic with food, drinks, and entertainment at Dumphy Park. 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

I know for certain the one I love. Through with flirting, it's just you I'm thinking of. Ain't misbehaving, saving my love for you.

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1: 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Here's a public service announcement from the city of Sausalito. Don't forget, Sausalito's weekly Farmers Market happens every Sunday from 9 a.m. to 2 p.m. Come down to the Dunphy Park parking lot downtown for fresh produce, artisanal products, and delicious treats, and then stay to enjoy your goodies and some amazing views of the bay. 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Grab your reusable bags and head down to the Sausalito Weekly Farmers Market every Sunday from 9 a.m. to 2 p.m. in the Dunphy Park parking lot. Full details are on the city website, sausalito.gov.
2: Now it is time for Tide Tones PM, your afternoon tide report from Radio Sausalito. Your reporter is Greg Grunke. Today is Saturday, June 6, 2026. A high tide of 4.6 feet will occur at 5:46 p.m., followed by a low tide of 2.9 feet at 11:01 p.m. The next high tide will be 4.4 feet at 4:13 a.m. tomorrow, followed by a low tide of 0.2 feet at 10:56 a.m. All tide data is for the Golden Gate, so compensate accordingly. Today's sunrise was at 5:48. Sunset will be at 8:29, with darkness by 9:39. And there you have it, today's tide report for San Francisco Bay, brought to you by the Call of the Sea, wishing you a good day.

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2: You're listening to Away With Words, the show about language and how we use it. I'm Grant Barrett.
3: And I'm Martha Barnett. Grant, I wonder if you know what these four words have in common. Leveret, elver, spat, and smolt.
2: Are these geology terms? I'm thinking of smolt and smelt, and leveret sounds like leverite, which is a jokey name for rocks that you leave right there.
3: Right, leave it right there. That's right.
2: But I don't know the middle two.
3: Okay.
2: Baby animals of some kind?
3: Yes,
2: maybe fish? Yes. Maybe turtles?
3: Yes. These are all names for baby animals. An elver is a baby eel. A smolt is a baby salmon. A spat is a baby oyster. And a leveret is a baby hare.
2: Okay, more bells are ringing now. They're distant in another valley, but it's all. Yeah. I did know these terms at some point.
3: Yeah, they're terms that you come across every once in a while, and then you just forget them because when are you ever going to talk about, you know?
2: But I learned the one for the oysters in Joseph Mitchell's famous essays in The New Yorker about oysters and clams in the New York Harbor.
3: Oh.
2: But tell me why you're thinking about baby animals.
3: Well, I'm thinking about baby hares, H-A-R-E-S, in particular, because I just finished a whole book about a baby hare, and it's a fantastic book. It's the book that I'm pushing onto all my friends, and I want to talk about it later in the show. It's called Raising Hare.
2: Oh, lovely. Yeah, I'm always interested in your book recommendations. And you, the listener, Martha and I would love to hear what you're reading and also get your language stories, thoughts, questions, and ideas. You can call or text toll-free in the United States and Canada, 877-929-9673. 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And on the bottom of every page is a contact form and more ways to reach us.
3: Hi there. You have a way with words.
4: Hi, Martha. This is Jimmy Prophet. I'm from East Tennessee.
3: Hi, Jimmy. We're glad to have you from East Tennessee, one of my favorite parts of the country. Yeah. What's up?
4: Well, I actually grew up in the Shenandoah Valley in Virginia.
3: Mm-hmm. One of my other favorites.
4: In Shenandoah County in particular. I know. I've heard you mention it before. And my mom used to say a word, and my grandmother used the same word many times to describe a moth that was in their presence. And my mom was scared to death of them, and she would yell, cattle bat. And we knew that when she yelled cattle bat, it was time to get out of her way because she was going to do whatever it took to get away from it. And I don't know why she called it a cattle bat, and my grandmother did the same thing. And I didn't know if it was something that was maybe just a version of candle bat maybe, or, you know, I've heard of a horse fly, so why not a cattle bat? I don't know.
3: Right?
2: This is wonderful. So two generations of people calling moths, and we're talking about the dark, fluttery insects, M-O-T-H.
4: Yeah, just flying around a light or something.
2: Cattle bats. And for the listeners, we want to spell that to make sure it's clear what you're saying. C-A-T-T-L-E.
4: Yeah.
2: B-A-T-S. The flying mammals. What's so interesting about this, Jimmy, is that usually the word is candle bat, just like you suggested, C-A-N-D-L-E, the cylinders that you light to put some illumination in the room. And there's a bunch of things happening here, but usually it's not cattle bat, it's candle bat. But I can totally see how phonetically, because those two words are so similar and they begin the same, they end the same, they've got two syllables, they're stressed the same, just easy
4: right.
2: to call to for cattle to come out of candle. But a couple of interesting things have happened here. When you look into folklore of language, you'll often find that things are swapped around. So moths, for example, have long been a source of folklore and folk names because they kind of seem like this mirror world version of butterflies. They're dark or neutral where butterflies are colorful, or they come out at dusk or night when butterflies usually appear during the day. So this kind of off and on, black and white, mm-hmm. just reverse thing there. But you will sometimes find in various English dialects that moths are called bats. And bats are called moths. For example, in the Caribbean, there's more than a few countries, including Jamaica and Barbados, where they do this. Where sometimes bats are just called moths and moths are just called bats, depending. And there's a kind of moth in Jamaica that's usually called the black witch. It's a very big, dark moth. But it's also sometimes called the duppy bat. Duppy, D-U-P-P-Y, means spirit or ghost. So you'll just find them swapped back and forth. And the history of moths is like that. They are often just called some version of butterfly in Spanish. They might be called the mariposa de luz, butterfly of light, or mariposa nocturna, which is a butterfly, a nighttime butterfly, nocturnal butterfly, which isn't the same as the bat moth swapping, but it's a moth butterfly swapping. Again, it's a weird thing happening in the taxonomy where categories are a little shifty, right? They mush around a little bit. They're not always as clear cut as you'll find in science itself.
4: You know, that's funny. My mom was not scared of a butterfly, but I remember one time she actually ripped the door handle off the inside of the car trying to get away from a moth that had gotten in
3: and was
4: flapping around the light in the dome light inside the car when we were kids.
2: Yeah.
4: So, like I said, we knew to get out of the way because she was...
2: Yeah.
3: Wow.
4: But my grandmother wasn't the same way. My mom did say one time when she was a little girl that her brothers, when she was walking home from school, had grabbed a... cricket or grasshopper or something and put it in the sleeve of her dress and it was hopping around and it freaked her out and things like that that would move quickly.
2: Yeah, because moths are erratic, right? They're not necessarily not quite sure where they're going next and it could be on you.
4: Yes.
2: But that's kind of the gist of what we know. It's an interesting connection to the way folklore isn't always so clear cut, and bats and moths, so anything that flies at night, even if it's not the winged mammal, might be called a moth. So, and vice versa. But sometimes you might also hear candle fly or candle bug, C-A-N-D-L-E.
4: Okay. Well, that's interesting. I always thought maybe it was candle bat that they were saying, but just came out cattle bat.
3: Well, Jimmy, thanks so much for sharing this story. I didn't know that people were that afraid of moths, but I guess there are some people out there who are. But, you know, a cattle bat sounds a lot bigger than a candle bat. It does.
4: And like I said, if there's a horse fly, maybe there is. Well, thank you all so much for including me. I appreciate it.
2: Yeah, sure. Yeah. Call us again sometime, all right?
4: Uh-huh. Bye-bye.
3: Bye, Jimmy. Bye-bye.
2: Hello, you have a way with words.
5: Hi, this is Joe Messina from Pittsburgh, Pennsylvania.
2: Hi, Joe. Welcome to the show. What's up?
5: If you haven't heard, Pittsburgh is we're a hotbed of, I don't know, linguistic abnormalities.
2: Yeah, Pittsburghese has been well studied. I think Barbara Johnstone has studied a bunch of it. What's the Pittsburghese you want to talk about today?
5: I'm not sure if it's particularly a Pittsburghese, but at the forks of the Ohio River, where the Monongahela and Allegheny come together at Point State Park in town, there's a great museum and the outline of what was Fort Pitt, which was built around 1760. and one of the things we say around here is when something is finished or when you've completed a task, you'll end it with, "That's it, Fort Pitt." Or you're unloading and someone may ask you, "Well, is that the last box?" You'll reply, "That's it, Fort Pitt." And I was wondering, is that unique to us, or does anybody else in the country say those things?
2: I love it. "That's it, Fort Pitt." P-I-T-T, so the same Pitt that Pittsburgh is named after.
5: Correct.
3: And do you have any idea where that might have come from?
5: I don't. I went through the museum not long ago, which, again, is a terrific tour. And we didn't touch on it, and nothing in the tour stood out to me that had to do with finality, except that it was built on the site of Fort Duquesne after it was razed and the French retreated into Canada.
3: Right. Yeah, the Fort Pitt Brewing Company brewed beer there from 1906 to 1957. And there was a slogan that became very popular locally, Fort Pitt, that's it. Meaning, you know, it's the best beer you can find. And so Fort Pitt, that's it, became this little saying in advertising. And over time, some people picked it up as that's it, Fort Pitt.
2: So the ad, Martha, was saying, you found the beer. That's the one, basically. This is it. This is the greatest beer.
3: Right. Fort Pitt, that's it. And the researcher Barry Popick found some early examples of that. Somebody wrote in a chat group in 1993, I have an elderly friend in their 70s who constantly uses the phrase, that's it, Fort Pitt, as an explanation, particularly when completing crossword puzzles. So.
2: But it's older. We're talking, what, 1940s?
3: Well, yeah, the advertising slogan, and I'm sure people just reversed it pretty quickly. Fort Pitt, that's it, becomes that's it, Fort Pitt, you know.
2: I love it. It's adorable. I mean, I don't mean this in a condescending way, but I like it. It's very adorable to have your own regional saying. It's very cool.
5: That is a great piece of trivia. Thank you.
3: Yeah, it's wonderful. I keep waiting for Dr. Robbie to finish a procedure and say, that's it, Fort Pitt. Maybe next season, right?
2: Yeah, next season. That's outstanding.
5: Well,
2: that's what we know,
5: very much.
2: Joe. I didn't mean to rhyme again, friend, but...
3: but that's it. Yeah. Fort Pitt.
5: Yeah, thank you both very much. I'm completely satisfied, and that's it, Fort Pitt.
3: Excellent.
2: Thanks, Joe. Take care of yourself and call us again sometime, all right?
5: Awesome, thanks.
2: All right, be well.
3: Bye-bye.
2: But it does join this pantheon of other advertising slogans that became more than an advertising slogan.
3: Oh,
2: we
3: yeah.
2: talked years ago about Got the Mott's, about Mott's apple juice,
3: oh, yeah.
2: and talking about more of something than Carter has liver pills, also
3: right.
2: from advertising. And famous more recent ones like Take a Licking and Keep on Ticking, or Don't Leave Home Without It.
3: Right, or don't forget Claire Peller with Where's the Beef?
2: Where's the Beef? Yeah, that one almost instantly entered mainstream language.
3: You know, not long ago, I was getting into a hot tub and it was extra hot, hotter than I expected. And I said, who? And then I immediately said to myself, Smith's Furniture, that's who. And everybody who grew up in Louisville, Kentucky, when I did, will know what I was talking about. Because there was this ad for a furniture store that featured an owl blinking at you. And it would say, who? And the announcer would say, Smith's Furniture, that's who.
2: Oh, these are so common, where we have these little lines and phrases that come from ads, either national or local, and somehow they become part of our personal daily discourse. Share those with us, words@waywardradio.org, or tell us on the telephone, toll-free in the United States and Canada, 877-929-9673.
3: Here's a word that's been making the rounds on social media lately, hobbyless. People talk about hobbyless behavior, and it's sort of an insult along the lines of get a life. Like, really? 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
2: You're listening to Away With Words, the show about language and how we use it. I'm Grant Barrett.
3: And I'm Martha Barnett. And glad handing his way around the room, kissing babies all around. It's our quiz guy, John Chinesky.
7: Hey, how you doing? How are you? Good to see you. What's up? How you? Nice. This is great. Thank you for coming, everybody. Thanks. This is just great. Look, you guys, I've talked about cryptic crosswords before, which I consider the gold standard of grid puzzles. Now, there are about a dozen different cryptic clue types, and this one that we're going to talk about today is kind of rare. I don't see it very often, but I think it's pretty fun. I call it the cycle, all right? You take a word, and you cycle the letters by moving the final letter to the beginning, and you get a new word. And you won't see this very often, but sometimes this will be used as part of a bigger clue. For example, the word earth. If you cycle the H to the beginning, you get?
2: Heart.
7: Heart. Yes, very good. That simple. You're just moving basically, this is the simple cycle. You're just moving the last letter to the beginning. Okay? Unfortunately, I do have to put a level of difficulty above that. I'll give you a sentence that clues two words. You take one of those words and move its last letter to the beginning, and you get another clued word in that clue. Got it?
2: Okay. All right.
7: Here we go. It wasn't hard to get enough votes to pass the bill.
2: I'm thinking about enough votes. I'm thinking about ayes or yeses.
3: Oh. What about easy and yays?
7: Yes, very good. Yeah, easy enough. Yay, it was easy enough for Martha. Easy and yays. The underworld king is attended by a spirit.
2: So he's a mob boss or a don or a...
3: Hades?
7: No, what do you think, Martha?
3: Hades?
7: Yeah.
3: Is what? Hades
2: shade.
3: Is... Oh, shade.
7: Yeah, Hades is attended by a shade, spirit or shade.
2: Oh, well, underworld, done. A different underworld.
7: Good teamwork. Yeah.
3: We went to different underworlds.
2: I'm thinking of Tammany Hall.
7: Right. Riley's emotions ran the gamut from rage to joy.
3: Oh, boy.
2: This is going to be a core memory. I know it.
3: Riley's?
2: Rage to joy. So her rage and her anger.
7: Yes, very good. Anger and rage. Good. Take anger, move the R to the beginning, you get range. I wagered on 2, 4, 6, and 8, and, well, it was almost 8.
2: So it was 7. Or 7.5, 7.75.
3: Seven and even.
7: Yes, I wagered on the evens, and, well, it ended up being 7, which is not one of the evens.
2: Nice. There's something really pleasing about that one.
7: Very good. Here's the last one. They say her potatoes with a lightly browned, cheesy crust earned her those 2 Michelin stars.
3: I love the sentences.
7: Thanks.
2: Lightly browned, cheesy crust.
3: Are we talking about a French name?
7: Mm-hmm.
2: Yeah. Oh.
3: Yeah. Oh, gratin.
7: Gratin.
3: And then that becomes rating.
7: Rating. The 2 Michelin stars is her rating. Yes, very good. Gratin and rating. Well done.
2: John, give our best to the family. Thanks again for coming out and doing this really hard quiz with us.
7: You
3: really
7: too, guys.
3: Hard.
7: Cheers to you and yours. I'll see you next time.
2: All right. Bye-bye. Well.
3: Thanks, John.
2: John's not the only one who can talk to us. We've got a toll-free line available in the United States and Canada, 877-929-9673.
3: Hello, you have a way with words.
8: Yes, hello. This is Sarah from Elk Rapids, Michigan.
3: Hi, Sarah. We're glad to have you. What'd you call us about today?
8: So, well, I've always been curious about a word that turned up in our family lore. It's from a story that my mom told me when she was talking about her childhood. So it's something that happened, I guess, about 100 years ago. And she told me that when she and her younger brother and sister were at the age when swear words became quite enticing to them, my grandparents, who were upstanding citizens, were a little perturbed about this and kind of appalled. So they cooked up a scheme. And so one day when the three children were at the dining table, Grandma and Grandpa went into the next room, and my grandfather said in a slightly louder than usual voice to my grandmother, "Oh, you know so-and-so, he's just an old bandoozer." And my grandmother quickly shushed him, and she said, "Oh, not so loud, dear, the children might hear." So, of course, the children's ears perked right up when they overheard their parents talking, and the word bandoozer instantly became their very favorite. So they really thought they were hot stuff when they slung that word around. So I guess my question is, was bandoozer an actual word in that time frame, or was it something my grandfather just simply made up?
2: So your story is so wonderful. I can't even believe it, Sarah. So they manufactured this word, I'm pretty sure. Did they tell you over the years? I mean, was it passed down to you now that you're an adult that this word was invented?
8: Well, I never talked about it with my grandparents, okay. I guess. But I don't remember if they had passed at the time my mother told me about this. Mm-hmm. I mean, I've heard of bamboozled, but bandoozer just seemed to be something that they had used. So I couldn't tell where it originated.
2: Yeah. Well, yeah, everything that I know about swearing, and I kind of have this sideline of swearing, says that it's an invented word from your family's story. But that idea of creating a fake swear word, that one has got some legs. Many people have done that with their children or their classrooms. We had a caller, Martha, if you remember, tell us that sacapuntas, which means pencil sharpener in Spanish, was their fake swear word. And there's a wonderful book, by the way, Sarah, about fake swearing. It's called The Craptastic Book of Pseudo-Swearing by Michelle Witte, Witte, and you can find it as an ebook on bookshop.org and other online booksellers. There's a lot of this stuff, a lot of it from popular entertainment. Like in science fiction alone, there's Gorum from Firefly, Smeg from Red Dwarf, Frack from Battlestar Galactica, and Frel from Farscape, and there's even more. But like so many fake swear words have been invented.
8: Well, that is fascinating.
2: It's a wonderful tradition, I think.
8: Yeah, it seemed to work. At least it worked well for the first week or so until the kids discovered it really was not a swear word.
2: It only lasted a week. I was hoping was like a lifetime thing that they only found out on like the grandparents' deathbed.
3: This could be painful on the playground, right? If they're using it with other kids.
2: That's not a word.
8: So perhaps it spread among their friends. Who knows?
2: Who knows? But I will tell you that it doesn't appear in any of the reference works that I know.
8: Oh, well,
2: and I got
8: so
2: a lot of them.
8: Appreciate you checking.
2: One thing I want to leave you with before we go, in children's lore, there's also fake gestures, fake offensive gestures. So, for example, instead of holding up the middle finger, you hold up your pinky finger.
8: Ooh.
2: And so that's a thing. So it's not just words that we fake when we're trying to do pretend swearing or pretend naughty behavior.
8: I'll have to keep all of that in mind for my grandchildren.
3: You do that, Sarah. Thank you so much for calling.
2: Yeah, take care of yourself.
8: Thank you so much. I appreciate you looking into it for
2: bye-bye.
8: Me. Mystery solved.
2: Yep.
8: Bye.
3: Smart from Ellensburg, Washington, shared a word with us that I didn't know. The word is pobbies, P-O-B-B-I-E-S. Pabbies refers to a mix of warm milk, bread, and sugar. She says British mothers used to give it to their child to fill them up or if they weren't feeling well. But she says that her mother used to make up a batch to give to the family of hedgehogs that lived in the front garden.
2: Oh, Pabbies. That's adorable. It's also very British. We'd love to hear the little food customs, the little food ways that you and your family have. 877-929-9673.
3: Hi there. You have a way with words.
9: Hi. How are you?
3: I'm doing well. Who is this and where are you?
9: My name is Allison, and I'm calling from Madison, Wisconsin.
3: Hey, Allison.
2: Hi, Allison.
3: What's going on up there?
9: So I was swimming laps the other day at the YMCA near to my house, and I looked up at a sign on a door, and it said that the outside space was reserved for programming. And I thought to myself, like, outside space, that sounds kind of awkward. Why don't they just say outer space? And then I kind of laughed because, like, outer space seemed ridiculous. And then I had questions about, like, why does it sound so ridiculous? Like, why don't we use the word outer to describe things anymore?
2: Okay. So you're talking about, one of the things you're talking about is the linguistic collision of where we have these two terms. We can't talk about the outer space of a building because that makes it sound like it's circling the planet.
9: Right.
2: Yeah.
9: Right. It sounded very odd.
2: Yeah, and so that is a thing. That's actually a thing. The oddness that you felt there as a native speaker of English is exactly what happens when two words try to occupy the same space, and it's just clear that we're going to need to say something else. This is why you would use the word outside to talk about the space outside a building rather than outer, because it's just the way it's going to go, because you know in your heart that it's clearer that way. So am I hearing you trying to get at the really why we talk about outer space at all? What does that outer mean and why is that happening?
9: Well, and I was also like wondering, like, is outer space a technical term? It seems like when I read things about like science-based things, they use space. They don't use the word outer space. And so I was wondering, like, I guess sort of, what the difference is between space and outer space?
2: I think while, for example, in the recent Artemis 2 mission, we had much discussion of space and maybe people talked about outer space. I think what they tend to do is prefer to talk about altitude and how far you away are from a certain part of the planet or other things in space, because you always need a point of reference in space. And often mm-hmm. Earth is that point of reference, or the International Space Station or the moon or what have you. So outer space isn't necessarily a term that they're going to use except in a casual way. But that outer is really interesting. And it comes up in a poem in 1841 or 1842 by a woman named Emmeline Stuart Wortley. And the poem isn't that great, so I'm not going to repeat it here. But she uses outer space. And because it's poetry, it is not even clear to me that she's actually talking about, you know, way up high outside the atmosphere where there's nothing but a vacuum and whatever space debris happens to be there. But other people who've studied this stuff insist that's what she's talking about. She's talking about actual outer space as we know it today. But not long after, by the mid-1840s, you could get famous people like Humboldt, who did all this exploring and stuff and wrote in German and English and used variations on the term, talking about outer space. And he talks about in relation to the cosmos and the remoter regions of universal space and the bodies belonging to the outer world. And all these, he's just talking about outer meaning away from Earth. So it's outer, just far from us. We're very self-centered as humans. We think Earth is everything. And everything else is in relationship to it. So the outer is only really talking about how far we are away from the planet.
9: I see.
2: So everything away from us is outer.
9: Okay. See, I was thinking that maybe outer space is more of like a science fiction term.
2: Well, it does turn into science fiction. Definitely by H.G. Wells, wrote in 1901. H.G. Wells had it in one of the books talking about a character going into outer space. So by that time, 60 years is not that long in linguistic terms. 60 years later, you could just use it in science fiction and people would know what you meant. It kind of caught on rather quickly.
3: Well, Allison, thanks so much for the question.
9: Yeah, thank you for taking my call. It was great to talk to you.
2: Yeah,
3: great
2: sure.
3: Talking
2: Take care.
3: With you.
2: Call us again sometime. Bye-bye.
9: Thank you.
3: 877-929-9673 or send an email anytime, words@waywardradio.org. Hello, you have a way with words.
10: Hi, this is Jody. I'm calling from Ohio, although I am a native born and raised in Southern California in the Valley. I guess you could say I was a Valley girl.
2: What? What? Nice.
3: All right. So what's on your mind today, Jody?
10: All right. So I listened to your show and I love it. And I'm like, okay, I've always wanted to know this. So when I was growing up, my family used a particular word for vomit, throw up. And that word was erp. And I didn't grow up wondering it because I literally, that's the word we used. If the dog erped, he erped, you know, or the yeah. cat or me. Or mm-hmm. if you feel sick, you can erp into the bucket. It was just a word we used. We could say vomit or throw up, but puke was rude. So we didn't use that word. But it was mostly erp. And it was all I knew, really. I mean, not all I knew. I knew the other words, but that's all we used for that pretty much. And then as I was getting older and I would go to friends' houses, you know, you kind of expand beyond your own home. You know, it's not something that comes up all the time, but if somebody were to throw up, I would say, oh, he erped, or look, the dog erped over here. And they would kind of like go, what? It was, seriously. And that's when I started to learn it wasn't like an average word that everybody knew. Mm-hmm. And I go, oh, he threw up. Most people just went, oh, mm-hmm. And as I got older, you know, still with my family, I guess we would use it. It's not like we couldn't say else. I don't use it at all anymore, except when I'm playing Scrabble or something where you, because I love word games. So when you're generating your own words, and darn it, that word has never been in there, at least defined as the way I would spell it, either E-A-R-P is what I thought, like Wyatt Earp, or U-R-P, or I guess it could be E-R-P, and I never could find that word that means vomit. And I've asked a few people here and there, I mean, you know, how often do you start talking about vomit with people, but as it's appropriate, hey, you guys ever heard of this word? Nope. Okay. No, that's weird.
2: But we have, Jody, Martha and I have for sure. We've definitely heard of this. But let me ask you a question just on the off chance I get the answer I want.
10: Okay.
2: So you're from California.
10: Yes.
2: But where are your parents from?
10: Okay. My mom grew up in Central Valley, Taft, California, and which is near Bakersfield. Mm-hmm. And my dad was from the Midwest. My mom's parents, which I think it's that side of the family, I'm almost positive that uh-huh. it came from. My grandma, her mom was born in Kansas. And so they were in the Midwest area. But then, you know, they migrated to California.
2: The reason I asked is because when the linguistic atlases have researched the terms that people use for vomit, and they did do it, and the Dictionary of American Regional English did its own field work, and they asked a question about, you know, what do you call this activity, this biological activity? Mm-hmm. ERP, U-R-P, as it's usually spelled, was incredibly common in the Mississippi Valley, kind of Louisiana and northward and kind of east and west of there, including Georgia, maybe even as far west as the Southwest, you know, Southwest kind of capital S Southwest as a geographic destination. So it was particularly strong. Of course, there's a big asterisk here is that all that field work is old. You know, that field work is 50, 60, 70 years old. But, you know, sometimes those patterns hold remarkably well over the decades. But interestingly, the word actually appears in the movie Grease. You know, like...
10: really?
2: Yeah, the high school.
10: I know that very well.
2: Yes, there's a line from Rizzo where the I think it's the principal or says something about, I'm not only a prince, I'm a pal, I'm a principal or something like that. It's just ridiculous. And she says something along the lines like, she's like, Hasten, Jason, bring the basin, erp, slop, get the mop. Or maybe she just says the last part, erp, slop, get the mop.
10: Wow, I never noticed that.
2: There's this long, so throughout folklore, there's records of this particular long saying, kind of a playground saying of, icky dicky, I feel sicky, hasten, Jason, bring the basin, erp, slop, get the mop. And so part of that appears in the movie Grease. And I wonder if it was a little bit of a popularizer of ERP, U-R-P, to mean vomit.
10: I love that. ERP, slop, hit the mop. I'm going to go write that down right now.
2: You take care of yourself now.
10: Thank you very much.
2: Bye-bye.
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2: You're listening to Away with Words, the show about language and how we use it. I'm Grant Barrett.
3: And I'm Martha Barnett. At the top of the show, I mentioned a book I'm really excited about. It's a memoir by British writer Chloe Dalton, and it's called Raising Hair, H-A-R-E. At the beginning of the book, Dalton is a hard-charging political speech writer in London. She travels all over the world at a moment's notice. But during COVID, she's stuck in a small home in the countryside. And one cold day, she's out walking along a dirt road, and she chances upon a tiny creature in the middle of it. And she writes, "The animal, no longer than the width of my palm, lay on its stomach with its eyes open and its short, silky ears held tightly against its back. Its fur was dark brown, thick and choppy, and grew in delicate curls along its spine. Long, pale guard hairs and whiskers stood out from its body and glowed in the weak sun, creating a corona of light around its rump and muzzle. Set against the bare earth and dry grass, it was hard to tell where its fur ended and the ground began. It blended into the dead winter landscape so completely, but for the rapid rise and fall of its flanks, I would have mistaken it for a stone." And when she returns hours later, that little creature is still there, and there are birds of prey circling overhead. So she's torn about whether to let nature take its course. And then against her better judgment, she scoops it up in a handful of dry leaves and heads home. Now, this little leveret weighs less than an apple. And of course, once she gets it home, she thinks, oh my gosh, what have I done? What do I do? An expert tells her that most leverets in captivity either die of shock or starve. And the books that she finds about hares are mostly about hunting or cooking them. But she finds answers, oddly enough, in a 250-year-old poem. In the late 1700s, the poet William Cowper kept hares as pets, and he wrote about them and what they ate. And so she tries feeding the leveret what he suggests, porridge, oats, and coriander. And improbably, this little animal begins to thrive. And she goes on to read lots of natural history and folklore involving hares, and her memoir is rich with all of that information. But she's always mindful of the need to respect the fact that this is a wild animal. This isn't how it's supposed to be. So she's careful not to name it or pet it or assume its gender. Instead, she adjusts her life so that the growing leveret has the run of her house and her garden. And this memoir is a meditation on nature and our relationship to it, for better and for worse. It's about slowing down and observing. And surprisingly, there's also this quiet underlying amount of suspense through it. You get invested in this question of, will the animal survive? Because after all, this is nature and the natural world for all its

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1: Hello, you have a way with words.
2: Hi, good afternoon. My name is Catherine. I'm calling from Ontario in Canada, but my question is about a phrase that I heard when I was growing up in Newfoundland. So it would have been around 1974, and my grandfather would come in from outside, and he would say, "The fog is thick as burgoo out there." And I would say, "Papa, what is burgoo?" And he would just laugh. And I have never heard anybody else say it.
1: The fog is thick as burgoo. So we're talking you can't see your hand in front of your face kind of thickness.
2: Exactly. Mm-hmm. Yeah. Yep. Just really thick. And I've never heard anybody else in the family use it, but I don't know what burgoo is.
3: Yeah, it's as thick as oatmeal porridge, actually. Burgoo was a name that was applied by 18th century sailors to sort of that gray sludge of oatmeal that they would eat, oats boiled in seawater, maybe a smear of salt fat or something like that. And so if they were talking about fog that was really, really thick, they would say it was thick as burgoo.
2: Wow, I've never heard porridge called burgoo, but it makes sense.
1: Well, it's very much a Canadianism, though. You'll find it in the Dictionary of Canadianisms on Historical Principles, although it came from England and Scotland. And for some reason, it settled more permanently in Canada.
3: Yeah, and what's really weird is as a native Kentuckian, I have to mention that burgoo in Kentucky is very, very popular, but it's not oatmeal or porridge. It's a thick soup or stew that's made with whatever meat you have around, beef, venison, pork, even squirrel and vegetables. It's usually cooked outdoors. And if you can't stand up a spoon in it, if you put the spoon in and it falls over, then that burgoo is not ready. And it's super popular in Kentucky and part of Illinois, and especially Derby Week in Louisville.
1: Yeah, I'm seeing here, Martha, that burgoo definition as oatmeal is actually kind of old-fashioned, and many people in Canada use it in the way that you've just described it, which is it's whatever you have on hand put into a stew.
3: Yeah, and we're not sure of the origin of burgoo. There's a good chance that sailors picked it up from similar-sounding Arabic or Persian words for bulgur, you know, that kind of wheat that is in tabbouleh, but we're not sure about the origin.
2: Oh, that's interesting.
3: Yeah.
2: Well, he was a fisherman, so he might have picked it up that way, right?
3: Yeah.
2: Oh, that's interesting. Thank you so much for explaining.
3: Yeah. Sure thing. And that's B-U-R-G-O-O. I assume that's how your family knew it.
2: That's how I've always assumed it was spelled. But I've never seen it written down. So.
1: Outstanding. Well, thank you so much, and you take care.
2: Thank you very much. Bye-bye.
1: Bye-bye.
3: Bye.
1: We love to hear from people all around the world. And if you're in Canada, you've got a toll-free number you can use, 877-929-9673. 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
3: Grant, I just learned the meaning of the word CRIA, C-R-I-A. It seems like it would be a great word for Scrabble or something.
1: Is this from biology? Refers to groups of animals of some kind?
3: Wow, you're on the right track there.
1: Bunnies? Foxes? I'm not sure.
3: Well, a CRIA, C-R-I-A, refers to a baby llama or a baby alpaca.
1: Oh.
3: It comes from the Spanish word cría, which means the rearing of an animal or baby animal.
1: So it's an up-and-comer little fuzzy guy from the Andes.
3: Exactly. I thought that would be such a good word for
1: crossword puzzles.
3: It is
1: a really
3: puzzles.
1: Good word. Yeah, the list of baby animal names, and they're often very cute. If you have baby alpacas and baby llamas, we definitely want to see the pictures. But we also want your questions, stories, thoughts, whatever, about language. Call or text toll-free, 877-929-9673. Hello, you have a way with words.
4: Hi, Grant and Martha. This is Connie from Marana, Arizona. I love your show, and my question is the origin of bloody bones and rawhead. When I was a child and had younger brothers and sisters,

0: mother and grandmother, who are from rural Georgia, used to basically terrorize us with bloody bones and raw head if we went rambling in any closets or drawers. And I just wondered where that came from.
1: Well, Connie, talk to us about what that terrorizing is like. So what's the circumstances here? How is this threatening you? How did this come about?
0: My mom didn't want us rambling in closets or whatever, and I don't know why she thought we'd do it. We didn't do it at home. But anyway, I just remember as a little girl, you know, 4 or 5 years old, being told that if we went into that area and opened the closets or went into Granny's Hope Chest, bloody bones and raw head would get us. And, you know, when you're a little kid, it's scary. And I had a little sister and a little brother who are 2 and then 4 years younger than me. But when I was probably 10 or 11 and we would visit, I was afraid to go through those green curtains. And if I got through the green curtains and they didn't get me, then I wanted somebody to come into the bathroom and make sure they weren't hiding behind the shower curtain.
2: Yes, well, raw head and bloody bones, or bloody bones and raw head, it has a lot of history behind it, Connie. It's really fascinating. It goes all the way back to the mid-1500s in England, maybe even earlier than that. But Rawhead, or Tommy Rawhead, was this boogeyman used in the same way that your family used it, you know, to scare little kids into behaving. And Rawhead was the name of this ghastly creature whose skin had actually been ripped off his skull. It's really
0: gross. Oh, my God.
2: Yeah, I know, right? That would scare a little kid, right? And you see this as early as 1548. There was an anti-Catholic tract that was called The Will of the Devil. And it's where the devil dictates his last will and testament to his secretaries, who are named Hobgoblin, Rawhead, and Bloody Bone. And then we see the characters named Rawhead or Tommy Rawhead or Rawhead and Bloody Bones in a lot of folklore after that. And sometimes the name is applied to just one monster, Rawhead and Bloody Bones, because this poor guy is in terrible shape. Or sometimes it's two separate creatures. But the bottom line is that Rawhead and Bloody Bones was this creepy guy with a flayed head. And it's one of those monsters that parents would use to keep kids in line, like Jenny Greenteeth, who was supposedly lurking in ponds and would pull children in if they got too close. So it's basically some serious stranger danger. It's just really grisly.
1: But Connie, something I notice in the folklore is there are echoes of exactly what you experienced, where kids are being kept away from dangerous places or places their parents don't want them by this mythology, by these fictional characters. Like Martha said, like keeping them away from a pond because kids can drown in ponds, or keeping them away from mining pits was another one. You might have these random holes in the ground from centuries of mining, and you just don't want the kids messing about there. So you'll say, oh, well, yeah, if you go over there, Tommy Rawhead's going to get you.
0: Rather than just saying it could be dangerous.
2: Yeah, dangerous isn't nearly as frightening as Tommy Rawhead.
1: I think, right, dangerous sounds exciting when you're a kid.
2: So your family was participating in a very old tradition.
1: Well, Connie, thank you so much for sharing your memories with us. We really appreciate it.
0: Thank you so much. It was lovely talking to you both.
1: Take care.
2: Okay, take care.
0: Okay, bye.
1: You can call us toll-free in the United States and Canada, 877-929-9673. 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
3: Hi, how's it going?
1: Super duper. Who is this?
3: This is Chase from Jacksonville, Florida.
1: Hi, Chase. Welcome to the program. What's on your mind?
3: Well, I had a question about something that we always would say when I was a kid. So I didn't grow up in Florida. I grew up in Sacramento, California, and we didn't play rock, paper, scissors. We played Rochambeau. So it was the same kind of game. We did throw out a rock, paper, or scissors, but we didn't call it that. We called it Rochambeau.
1: Oh, interesting.
3: And I don't know why.
1: Did you pick up Rochambeau as a name for it from family or from schoolmates?
3: I just remember playing it, yeah, in the schoolyard in elementary school, and I mean, our whole family called it that, too.
1: Mm-hmm. Yeah.
3: I mean, I know now from history who Rochambeau is, but I just don't know why we called it that.
1: Yeah, Martha, it's complicated, right?
2: Well, it is, yeah. And you mentioned Rochambeau from history. You're talking about the famous French general who was involved in the American Revolution?
3: Yeah, and I think he had something to do maybe with the French Revolution, too.
2: Mm-hmm.
3: If I'm not mistaken.
2: And so you're wondering why you called it Rochambeau and other people called it rock, paper, scissors?
3: Yeah, it's kind of always been on my mind. I was just like, why did we call it that? And then when we moved to Florida, everybody was doing rock, paper, scissors.
2: Yeah, that's interesting. I spent part of my childhood in Central Florida, and we called it scissors, paper, rock.
1: A different order.
3: That's funny, yeah.
2: Yeah, but the answer about Rochambeau is nobody knows. Nobody knows why there's a connection between this word and this choosing game. Folklorists call it a choosing game where kids or adults can sort of engage in a kind of fairness ritual. You know, you decide things depending on whether you throw out with your hand a fist or something that looks like scissors or a flat hand for paper. And decide who beats who. Anyway, nobody knows. And I don't know that there's a regional component to it either. Do you, Grant?
1: No. I will say that it is probably American. And I will also say, be warned that there are false histories of the word Rochambeau out there. Some of them put forth by organizations that are devoted to Rochambeau. They just made stuff up out of whole cloth as a gag, and people believed it.
2: Yeah, but it does look like people from Europe and the United States started picking up on actually an earlier version that they encountered in Japan. It was a game called Janken Pon that was virtually identical to Rochambeau or Scissors, Paper, Rock. But I'm wondering, have you ever played Rock, Paper, Scissors, Lizard, Spock?
3: No, but I can see how that would go, though, with the hand symbol there. Yeah, live long and prosper.
2: Yeah, scissors cut paper, paper covers rock, rock crushes lizard, lizard poisons Spock, Spock smashes scissors, scissors decapitate lizard, lizard eats paper, paper disproves Spock, Spock vaporizes rock, and rock breaks scissors.
1: You know,
3: that's a good one.
1: What's funny about that is both Janken Pon, which is rock, scissors, paper, and another similar game first appear in a journal of Japanese culture in the 1890s. But this other game, Martha, is basically translates as bug fist, but it's got a snake in it, and it's got a frog in it, and it's got a slug in it. So it's snake, frog, slug. It's called Mushiken. The snake swallows the frog, the frog swallows the slug, and the slug poisons the snake.
3: Now that reminds me that we did have a lot of Japanese Americans growing up in around the Bay Area.
1: Yeah.
3: And so a lot of my friends too, they would have different versions of the game as well, now that I remember that.
1: Well, in any case, Chase, thank you so much. And if we find out more, you'll hear it on the show, all right?
3: All right, perfect. Thank you very much to you both, and it's been enjoyable listening to you for these years.
1: Oh, yeah. Thanks for sharing with us. And
2: yeah,
1: call us again sometime.
2: Thanks for calling.
1: Bye-bye.
3: All right. Cheers. Bye-bye.
1: Sometimes we talk about games of choosing, games of counting, and we'd love to hear yours. 877-929-9673. 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
1: 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I'm Grant Barrett.
2: And I'm Martha Barnett. Until next time, goodbye.
1: So long.
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People, whether they know it or not, like their blues singers, miserable, said Janis Joplin. 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

Station. You said it was just a shack. Then I bought you a brand new Ford. You said I want a Cadillac. 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
5: Now it is time for Tide Tones PM, your afternoon tide report from Radio Sausalito. Your reporter is Greg Grunke. Today is Saturday, June 6, 2026. A high tide of 4.6 feet will occur at 5:46 p.m., followed by a low tide of 2.9 feet at 11:01 p.m. The next high tide will be 4.4 feet at 4:13 a.m. tomorrow, followed by a low tide of 0.2 feet at 10:56 a.m. All tide data is for the Golden Gate, so compensate accordingly. Today's sunrise was at 5:48. Sunset will be at 8:29, with darkness by 9:39. And there you have it, today's tide report for San Francisco Bay, brought to you by the Call of the Sea. Wishing you a good day.

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3: Now it is time for Tide Tones PM, your afternoon tide report from Radio Sausalito. Your reporter is Greg Grunke. Today is Saturday, June 6, 2026. A high tide of 4.6 feet will occur at 5:46 p.m., followed by a low tide of 2.9 feet at 11:01 p.m. The next high tide will be 4.4 feet at 4:13 a.m. tomorrow, followed by a low tide of 0.2 feet at 10:56 a.m. All tide data is for the Golden Gate, so compensate accordingly. Today's sunrise was at 5:48. Sunset will be at 8:29, with darkness by 9:39. And there you have it, today's tide report for San Francisco Bay, brought to you by the Call of the Sea. Wishing you a good day.

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Yeah, no, I ain't gonna have to read it for you. 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
3: 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After the parade, everyone is invited to gather for an afternoon picnic with food, drinks, and entertainment at Dumphy Park. 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That's the 4th of July Independence Day celebrations in Sausalito, with events all day, free and open to the public. 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
4: Now it is time for Tide Tones PM, your afternoon tide report from Radio Sausalito. Your reporter is Greg Grunke. Today is Saturday, June 6, 2026. A high tide of 4.6 feet will occur at 5:46 p.m., followed by a low tide of 2.9 feet at 11:01 p.m. The next high tide will be 4.4 feet at 4:13 a.m. tomorrow, followed by a low tide of 0.2 feet at 10:56 a.m. All tide data is for the Golden Gate, so compensate accordingly. Today's sunrise was at 5:48. Sunset will be at 8:29, with darkness by 9:39. And there you have it, today's tide report for San Francisco Bay, brought to you by the Call of the Sea, wishing you a good day.

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4: 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After the parade, everyone is invited to gather for an afternoon picnic with food, drinks, and entertainment at Dumphy Park. 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

him away. 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

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I say,

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1: Miles Davis is without question one of the most important musicians of the 20th century. 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
3: Now it is time for Tide Tones PM, your afternoon tide report from Radio Sausalito. Your reporter is Greg Grunke. Today is Saturday, June 6, 2026. A high tide of 4.6 feet will occur at 5:46 p.m., followed by a low tide of 2.9 feet at 11:01 p.m. The next high tide will be 4.4 feet at 4:13 a.m. tomorrow, followed by a low tide of 0.2 feet at 10:56 a.m. All tide data is for the Golden Gate, so compensate accordingly. Today's sunrise was at 5:48. Sunset will be at 8:29, with darkness by 9:39. And there you have it, today's tide report for San Francisco Bay, brought to you by the Call of the Sea. Wishing you a good day.

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1: Now,

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Radio Sausalito's got the blues.

brand new automobile. Yes, I saw you riding round. You were riding round in a brand new automobile. 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Your face was tempting with powder. Your lip was all full of rouge. 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
3: Now it is time for Tide Tones PM, your afternoon tide report from Radio Sausalito. Your reporter is Greg Grunke. Today is Saturday, June 6, 2026. A high tide of 4.6 feet will occur at 5:46 p.m., followed by a low tide of 2.9 feet at 11:01 p.m. The next high tide will be 4.4 feet at 4:13 a.m. tomorrow, followed by a low tide of 0.2 feet at 10:56 a.m. All tide data is for the Golden Gate, so compensate accordingly. Today's sunrise was at 5:48. Sunset will be at 8:29, with darkness by 9:39. And there you have it, today's tide report for San Francisco Bay, brought to you by the Call of the Sea. Wishing you a good day.

Blues ain't nothing but a good woman gone bad, said Marlena Shaw. Tonight you've got the blues with Radio Sausalito.

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Blues is what the spirit is to the minister. Sad Alberta Hunter. 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
3: Now it is time for Tide Tones PM, your afternoon tide report from Radio Sausalito. Your reporter is Greg Grunke. Today is Saturday, June 6, 2026. A high tide of 4.6 feet will occur at 5:46 p.m., followed by a low tide of 2.9 feet at 11:01 p.m. The next high tide will be 4.4 feet at 4:13 a.m. tomorrow, followed by a low tide of 0.2 feet at 10:56 a.m. All tide data is for the Golden Gate, so compensate accordingly. Today's sunrise was at 5:48. Sunset will be at 8:29, with darkness by 9:39. And there you have it, today's tide report for San Francisco Bay, brought to you by the Call of the Sea. Wishing you a good day.

Blues ain't nothing but a good woman gone bad, said Marlena Shaw. Tonight you've got the blues with Radio Sausalito.

I goes to the cabin like a good guy should. I said, look, man, I'm gonna warn you just one time.

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1: Miles Davis is without question one of the most important musicians of the 20th century. His musical career encompassed bebop, cool, modal, and fusion, and he was at the forefront of all of them. In 1989, Miles published an autobiography, and it's a candid, outspoken narration of his life in music. Join me, Larry Slater, the Jazz MD, for Miles on Miles, a Jazz Connections show featuring excerpts of Miles' autobiography, followed by the recordings he talks about. It's an unparalleled window into the mind of a proud black man who is a musical genius. 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
3: Good morning. This is Greg Grunke bringing you your morning Tide Tones report on Radio Sausalito. Today is Sunday, June 7, 2026. A high tide of 4.4 feet will occur at 4:13 a.m., followed by a low tide of 0.2 feet at 10:56 a.m. The next high tide will be 4.9 feet at 6:23 p.m., followed by a low tide of 2.4 feet at 12:12 a.m. tomorrow. This tide data is for Golden Gate, so compensate accordingly. Today's sunrise was at 5:48, sunset at 8:30, with darkness by 9:40. And there you have it, today's tide report for San Francisco Bay, brought to you by the Call of the Sea, wishing you a good day.

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1: 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Come and enjoy the 4th of July in Sausalito. The festivities kick off with the annual parade starting at the intersection of 2nd Street and Main at 10 a.m., then winding along Bridgeway and Caledonia. After the parade, everyone is invited to gather for an afternoon picnic with food, drinks, and entertainment at Dumphy Park. Evening events will take place at Gabrielson Park from 6:30 to 9 p.m., and the fireworks begin.

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2: 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After the parade, everyone is invited to gather for an afternoon picnic with food, drinks, and entertainment at Dumphy Park. 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
3: 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This is Greg Grunke bringing you your morning Tide Tones report on Radio Sausalito. Today is Sunday, June 7, 2026. A high tide of 4.4 feet will occur at 4:13 a.m., followed by a low tide of 0.2 feet at 10:56 a.m. The next high tide will be 4.9 feet at 6:23 p.m., followed by a low tide of 2.4 feet at 12:12 a.m. tomorrow. This tide data is for Golden Gate, so compensate accordingly. Today's sunrise was at 5:48, sunset at 8:30, with darkness by 9:40. And there you have it, today's tide report for San Francisco Bay, brought to you by the Call of the Sea, wishing you a good day.
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3: 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This is Greg Grunke bringing you your morning Tide Tones report on Radio Sausalito. Today is Sunday, June 7, 2026. A high tide of 4.4 feet will occur at 4:13 a.m., followed by a low tide of 0.2 feet at 10:56 a.m. The next high tide will be 4.9 feet at 6:23 p.m., followed by a low tide of 2.4 feet at 12:12 a.m. tomorrow. This tide data is for Golden Gate, so compensate accordingly. Today's sunrise was at 5:48, sunset at 8:30, with darkness by 9:40. And there you have it, today's tide report for San Francisco Bay, brought to you by the Call of the Sea, wishing you a good day.

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3: 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This is Greg Grunke bringing you your morning Tide Tones report on Radio Sausalito. Today is Sunday, June 7, 2026. A high tide of 4.4 feet will occur at 4:13 a.m., followed by a low tide of 0.2 feet at 10:56 a.m. The next high tide will be 4.9 feet at 6:23 p.m., followed by a low tide of 2.4 feet at 12:12 a.m. tomorrow. This tide data is for Golden Gate, so compensate accordingly. Today's sunrise was at 5:48, sunset at 8:30, with darkness by 9:40. And there you have it, today's tide report for San Francisco Bay, brought to you by the Call of the Sea, wishing you a good day.

Hi, I'm Maurice Brown, and this is the title track of my new CD, Hip to Bop. 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
1: 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Here's a public service announcement from the city of Sausalito. Don't forget, Sausalito's weekly Farmers Market happens every Sunday from 9 a.m. to 2 p.m. Come down to the Dunphy Park parking lot downtown for fresh produce, artisanal products, and delicious treats, and then stay to enjoy your goodies and some amazing views of the bay. This seasonal market embraces and reflects Sausalito's commitment to sustainability and supporting local businesses. For more information, contact the Park and Rec Department by calling 415-289-4152. 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Full details are on the city website, sausalito.gov.

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1: Miles Davis is without question one of the most important musicians of the 20th century. His musical career encompassed bebop, cool, modal, and fusion, and he was at the forefront of all of them. In 1989, Miles published an autobiography, and it's a candid, outspoken narration of his life in music. Join me, Larry Slater, the Jazz MD, for Miles on Miles, a Jazz Connections show featuring excerpts of Miles' autobiography, followed by the recordings he talks about. It's an unparalleled window into the mind of a proud black man who is a musical genius. Radio Sausalito's Jazz Connections airs Sundays and Mondays at 9 p.m.
2: 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The festivities kick off with the annual parade starting at the intersection of 2nd Street and Main at 10 a.m., then winding along Bridgeway and Caledonia. After the parade, everyone is invited to gather for an afternoon picnic with food, drinks, and entertainment at Dumphy Park. 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That's the 4th of July Independence Day celebrations in Sausalito, with events all day, free and open to the public. 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
3: 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This is Greg Grunke bringing you your morning Tide Tones report on Radio Sausalito. Today is Sunday, June 7, 2026. A high tide of 4.4 feet will occur at 4:13 a.m., followed by a low tide of 0.2 feet at 10:56 a.m. The next high tide will be 4.9 feet at 6:23 p.m., followed by a low tide of 2.4 feet at 12:12 a.m. tomorrow. This tide data is for Golden Gate, so compensate accordingly. Today's sunrise was at 5:48, sunset at 8:30, with darkness by 9:40. And there you have it, today's tide report for San Francisco Bay, brought to you by the Call of the Sea. Wishing you a good day.
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1: Miles Davis is without question one of the most important musicians of the 20th century. His musical career encompassed bebop, cool, modal, and fusion, and he was at the forefront of all of them. In 1989, Miles published an autobiography, and it's a candid, outspoken narration of his life in music. Join me, Larry Slater, the Jazz MD, for Miles on Miles, a Jazz Connections show featuring excerpts of Miles' autobiography, followed by the recordings he talks about. It's an unparalleled window into the mind of a proud black man who is a musical genius. Radio Sausalito's Jazz Connections airs Sundays and Mondays at 9 p.m.
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5: 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This is Greg Grunke bringing you your morning Tide Tones report on Radio Sausalito. Today is Sunday, June 7, 2026. A high tide of 4.4 feet will occur at 4:13 a.m., followed by a low tide of 0.2 feet at 10:56 a.m. The next high tide will be 4.9 feet at 6:23 p.m., followed by a low tide of 2.4 feet at 12:12 a.m. tomorrow. This tide data is for Golden Gate, so compensate accordingly. Today's sunrise was at 5:48, sunset at 8:30, with darkness by 9:40. And there you have it, today's tide report for San Francisco Bay, brought to you by the Call of the Sea, wishing you a good day.

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1: 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Here's a public service announcement from the city of Sausalito. 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
2: 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The festivities kick off with the annual parade starting at the intersection of 2nd Street and Main at 10 a.m., then winding along Bridgeway and Caledonia. After the parade, everyone is invited to gather for an afternoon picnic with food, drinks, and entertainment at Dumphy Park. 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
3: 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This is Greg Grunke bringing you your morning Tide Tones report on Radio Sausalito. Today is Sunday, June 7, 2026. A high tide of 4.4 feet will occur at 4:13 a.m., followed by a low tide of 0.2 feet at 10:56 a.m. The next high tide will be 4.9 feet at 6:23 p.m., followed by a low tide of 2.4 feet at 12:12 a.m. tomorrow. This tide data is for Golden Gate, so compensate accordingly. Today's sunrise was at 5:48, sunset at 8:30, with darkness by 9:40. And there you have it, today's tide report for San Francisco Bay, brought to you by the Call of the Sea, wishing you a good day.
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1: 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Here's a public service announcement from the city of Sausalito. Don't forget, Sausalito's weekly Farmers Market happens every Sunday from 9 a.m. to 2 p.m. Come down to the Dunphy Park parking lot downtown for fresh produce, artisanal products, and delicious treats, and then stay to enjoy your goodies and some amazing views of the bay. This seasonal market embraces and reflects Sausalito's commitment to sustainability and supporting local businesses. 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Grab your reusable bags and head down to the Sausalito Weekly Farmers Market every Sunday from 9 a.m. to 2 p.m. in the Dunphy Park parking lot. Full details are on the city website, sausalito.gov.
2: 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This is Greg Grunke bringing you your morning Tide Tones report on Radio Sausalito. Today is Sunday, June 7, 2026. A high tide of 4.4 feet will occur at 4:13 a.m., followed by a low tide of 0.2 feet at 10:56 a.m. The next high tide will be 4.9 feet at 6:23 p.m., followed by a low tide of 2.4 feet at 12:12 a.m. tomorrow. This tide data is for Golden Gate, so compensate accordingly. Today's sunrise was at 5:48, sunset at 8:30, with darkness by 9:40. And there you have it, today's tide report for San Francisco Bay, brought to you by the Call of the Sea, wishing you a good day.

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1: 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The festivities kick off with the annual parade starting at the intersection of 2nd Street and Main at 10 a.m., then winding along Bridgeway and Caledonia. After the parade, everyone is invited to gather for an afternoon picnic with food, drinks, and entertainment at Dumphy Park. 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
2: 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This is Greg Grunke bringing you your morning Tide Tones report on Radio Sausalito. Today is Sunday, June 7th, 2026. A high tide of 4.4 feet will occur at 4:13 a.m., followed by a low tide of 0.2 feet at 10:56 a.m. The next high tide will be 4.9 feet at 6:23 p.m., followed by a low tide of 2.4 feet at 12:12 a.m. tomorrow. This tide data is for Golden Gate, so compensate accordingly. Today's sunrise was at 5:48, sunset at 8:30, with darkness by 9:40. And there you have it, today's Tide Report for San Francisco Bay, brought to you by the Call of the Sea, wishing you a good day.
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3: Good morning. This is Greg Grunke bringing you your morning Tide Tones report on Radio Sausalito. Today is Sunday, June 7, 2026. A high tide of 4.4 feet will occur at 4:13 a.m., followed by a low tide of 0.2 feet at 10:56 a.m. The next high tide will be 4.9 feet at 6:23 p.m., followed by a low tide of 2.4 feet at 12:12 a.m. tomorrow. This tide data is for Golden Gate, so compensate accordingly. Today's sunrise was at 5:48, sunset at 8:30, with darkness by 9:40. And there you have it, today's tide report for San Francisco Bay, brought to you by the Call of the Sea, wishing you a good day.

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4: Good morning. This is Greg Grunke bringing you your morning Tide Tones report on Radio Sausalito. Today is Sunday, June 7, 2026. A high tide of 4.4 feet will occur at 4:13 a.m., followed by a low tide of 0.2 feet at 10:56 a.m. The next high tide will be 4.9 feet at 6:23 p.m., followed by a low tide of 2.4 feet at 12:12 a.m. tomorrow. This tide data is for Golden Gate, so compensate accordingly. Today's sunrise was at 5:48, sunset at 8:30, with darkness by 9:40. And there you have it, today's tide report for San Francisco Bay, brought to you by the Call of the Sea, wishing you a good day.

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2: 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After the parade, everyone is invited to gather for an afternoon picnic with food, drinks, and entertainment at Dumphy Park. 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That's the 4th of July Independence Day celebrations in Sausalito, with events all day, free and open to the public. 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
3: 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This is Greg Grunke bringing you your morning Tide Tones report on Radio Sausalito. Today is Sunday, June 7th, 2026. A high tide of 4.4 feet will occur at 4:13 a.m., followed by a low tide of 0.2 feet at 10:56 a.m. The next high tide will be 4.9 feet at 6:23 p.m., followed by a low tide of 2.4 feet at 12:12 a.m. tomorrow. This tide data is for Golden Gate, so compensate accordingly. Today's sunrise was at 5:48, sunset at 8:30, with darkness by 9:40. And there you have it, today's Tide Report for San Francisco Bay, brought to you by the Call of the Sea, wishing you a good day.

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1: 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Here's a public service announcement from the city of Sausalito. Don't forget, Sausalito's weekly Farmers Market happens every Sunday from 9 a.m. to 2 p.m. Come down to the Dunphy Park parking lot downtown for fresh produce, artisanal products, and delicious treats, and then stay to enjoy your goodies and some amazing views of the bay. This seasonal market embraces and reflects Sausalito's commitment to sustainability and supporting local businesses. 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Grab your reusable bags and head down to the Sausalito Weekly Farmers Market every Sunday from 9 a.m. to 2 p.m. in the Dunphy Park parking lot. Full details are on the city website, sausalito.gov.
2: 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This is Greg Grunke bringing you your morning Tide Tones report on Radio Sausalito. Today is Sunday, June 7, 2026. A high tide of 4.4 feet will occur at 4:13 a.m., followed by a low tide of 0.2 feet at 10:56 a.m. The next high tide will be 4.9 feet at 6:23 p.m., followed by a low tide of 2.4 feet at 12:12 a.m. tomorrow. This tide data is for Golden Gate, so compensate accordingly. Today's sunrise was at 5:48, sunset at 8:30, with darkness by 9:40. And there you have it, today's tide report for San Francisco Bay, brought to you by the Call of the Sea, wishing you a good day.

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3: 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This is Greg Grunke bringing you your morning Tide Tones report on Radio Sausalito. Today is Sunday, June 7, 2026. A high tide of 4.4 feet will occur at 4:13 a.m., followed by a low tide of 0.2 feet at 10:56 a.m. The next high tide will be 4.9 feet at 6:23 p.m., followed by a low tide of 2.4 feet at 12:12 a.m. tomorrow. This tide data is for Golden Gate, so compensate accordingly. Today's sunrise was at 5:48, sunset at 8:30, with darkness by 9:40. And there you have it, today's tide report for San Francisco Bay, brought to you by the Call of the Sea, wishing you a good day.

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1: Miles Davis is without question one of the most important musicians of the 20th century. His musical career encompassed bebop, cool, modal, and fusion, and he was at the forefront of all of them. In 1989, Miles published an autobiography, and it's a candid, outspoken narration of his life in music. Join me, Larry Slater, the Jazz MD, for Miles on Miles, a Jazz Connections show featuring excerpts of Miles' autobiography, followed by the recordings he talks about. It's an unparalleled window into the mind of a proud black man who is a musical genius. 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
4: 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This is Greg Grunke bringing you your morning Tide Tones report on Radio Sausalito. Today is Sunday, June 7, 2026. A high tide of 4.4 feet will occur at 4:13 a.m., followed by a low tide of 0.2 feet at 10:56 a.m. The next high tide will be 4.9 feet at 6:23 p.m., followed by a low tide of 2.4 feet at 12:12 a.m. tomorrow. This tide data is for Golden Gate, so compensate accordingly. Today's sunrise was at 5:48, sunset at 8:30, with darkness by 9:40. And there you have it, today's tide report for San Francisco Bay, brought to you by the Call of the Sea, wishing you a good day.

okay? Hi, thank you.

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2: 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The festivities kick off with the annual parade starting at the intersection of 2nd Street and Main at 10 a.m., then winding along Bridgeway and Caledonia. After the parade, everyone is invited to gather for an afternoon picnic with food, drinks, and entertainment at Dumphy Park. Evening events will take place at Gabrielson Park from 6:30 to 9 p.m., and the fireworks begin around 9:15 over the water. 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That's the 4th of July Independence Day celebrations in Sausalito, with events all day, free and open to the public. For more information, check out all the details online at sausalito.gov.

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1: You're invited to tune in to Night Harbor, a celebration of Sausalito and the Bay, past and present, echoed through the poetry of jazz. 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
3: 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This is Greg Grunke bringing you your morning Tide Tones report on Radio Sausalito. Today is Sunday, June 7, 2026. A high tide of 4.4 feet will occur at 4:13 a.m., followed by a low tide of 0.2 feet at 10:56 a.m. The next high tide will be 4.9 feet at 6:23 p.m., followed by a low tide of 2.4 feet at 12:12 a.m. tomorrow. This tide data is for Golden Gate, so compensate accordingly. Today's sunrise was at 5:48, sunset at 8:30, with darkness by 9:40. And there you have it, today's tide report for San Francisco Bay, brought to you by the Call of the Sea, wishing you a good day.

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5: 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This is Greg Grunke bringing you your morning Tide Tones report on Radio Sausalito. Today is Sunday, June 7, 2026. A high tide of 4.4 feet will occur at 4:13 a.m., followed by a low tide of 0.2 feet at 10:56 a.m. The next high tide will be 4.9 feet at 6:23 p.m., followed by a low tide of 2.4 feet at 12:12 a.m. tomorrow. This tide data is for Golden Gate, so compensate accordingly. Today's sunrise was at 5:48, sunset at 8:30, with darkness by 9:40. And there you have it, today's tide report for San Francisco Bay, brought to you by the Call of the Sea, wishing you a good day.

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2: 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After the parade, everyone is invited to gather for an afternoon picnic with food, drinks, and entertainment at Dumphy Park. Evening events will take place at Gabrielson Park from 6:30 to 9 p.m., and the fireworks begin around 9:15 over the water. 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That's the 4th of July Independence Day celebrations in Sausalito, with events all day, free and open to the public. 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
1: Miles Davis is without question one of the most important musicians of the 20th century. His musical career encompassed bebop, cool, modal, and fusion, and he was at the forefront of all of them. In 1989, Miles published an autobiography, and it's a candid, outspoken narration of his life in music. 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
3: 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This is Greg Grunke bringing you your morning Tide Tones report on Radio Sausalito. Today is Sunday, June 7, 2026. A high tide of 4.4 feet will occur at 4:13 a.m., followed by a low tide of 0.2 feet at 10:56 a.m. The next high tide will be 4.9 feet at 6:23 p.m., followed by a low tide of 2.4 feet at 12:12 a.m. tomorrow. This tide data is for Golden Gate, so compensate accordingly. Today's sunrise was at 5:48, sunset at 8:30, with darkness by 9:40. And there you have it, today's tide report for San Francisco Bay, brought to you by the Call of the Sea, wishing you a good day.

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2: The Andrews Sisters Revisited, some things you didn't expect to hear, and Maxine will be our guest again. Come on.

0: There are so many recordings by the Andrews Sisters in the MCA and Capitol vaults that even I, as a collector, had forgotten a lot of them. We have talked with Maxine before. You've heard her interviewed on our show, and we got together one time just to reminisce about some special tracks, some special material. For example, I'd forgotten the Andrews Sisters had done a cover copy that did very well for them, too, Bobby Troup's tune, Daddy.
1: We were making a movie at Universal, and so we had heard from the Grapevine in New York that Daddy was going to be a big hit. And I think it was...
0: Sammy Kaye had the big hit.
1: I think it was Sammy Kaye.
0: Sure.
1: And so we wanted to put it in the picture. So the head of the music department said, you can't do that. That's a dirty song. So we fought and fought and fought, and finally we paid to put it in the picture. When you think of what they thought was dirty in those days and what you're getting today is like that's mud pies.

0: Oh, Daddy, the Andrews sisters with Vic Schoen in the orchestra. On Swing Thing. Visiting with Maxine Andrews in her home in Encino in late 1985, we were just browsing through some old records, including some MCA Decca reissues. Volume 2 of the best of the Andrews sisters. We found some dandies in this collection.
1: Rumors of Flying, I don't think I even remember very well. That goes back a while.
2: Oh, that was a big hit for us with Les Paul.

0: Well, that's a pretty one. Forgotten how well the Andrews sisters could do that sort of thing, as well as the up-tempo things in the novelty songs. Let's keep browsing through this Decca collection.
1: House of Blue Lights? I didn't know you'd done that. That's the one Ella Mae Morse did.
2: Yes, yeah. Actually, it was written for us.
1: I didn't know.
2: Don Ray wrote it.
1: Yeah.
2: And, you know, he wrote Boogie Woogie Bugle Boy, Cow Cow Boogie.
1: Sure.
2: And so I think we were making a picture at the time, and he got really very excited, so he gave it to Ella Mae, who did a smashing job on it.
0: Here are the sisters and their version with Eddie Haywood in the orchestra.

0: The Andrews Sisters Revisited on Swing Thing. We're talking with Maxine Andrews, who in 1985 began a new recording career. Earlier than that, she'd started soloing alone, appearing in concert here, there, and around. Made a marvelous album. We talked about at length and played extensively in another broadcast, which we hope you have heard, with plans to do more in the years ahead. In fact, she wanted to do some material that she hadn't been able to do much before. The novelty tunes seemed to be the sort of thing that the Andrews Sisters got to do most often.
1: But Decca kind of steered us into, kept us into the popular, really, the popular songs.
0: Well, they were doing something right.
1: Yeah, this was an old tune, Down by the Ohio, round on the end and high in the middle, Ohio. That was a clever lyric.

0: Yes, sirree. Good material for the Andrews sisters. Recalled here as we visit with Maxine Andrews on Swing Thing.
1: Fred Hall and Swing Thing will be back in just a minute, right here on Radio Sausalito.
2: 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The festivities kick off with the annual parade starting at the intersection of 2nd Street and Main at 10 a.m., then winding along Bridgeway and Caledonia. After the parade, everyone is invited to gather for an afternoon picnic with food, drinks, and entertainment at Dumphy Park. Evening events will take place at Gabrielson Park from 6:30 to 9 p.m., and the fireworks begin around 9:15 over the water. 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That's the 4th of July Independence Day celebrations in Sausalito with events all day, free and open to the public. For more information, check out all the details online at sausalito.gov.
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0: Finally, a long, long contract with Decca Records came to an end, and the Andrews sisters, Patty, Laverne, and Maxine, went to Capitol Records. One of the interesting albums they did there, one of my favorites, in fact, was one called The Dancing Twenties. Billy May was the arranger and the leader on the date.
4: In our act, we used to do a lot of comedy. And so we did a 20-minute segment of the Dancing Twenties. Edith had made the wardrobe, and we had it all worked out so that after we did whatever song it was, let's say that Patty was doing a solo, and we had it all set up so that in the background, in the black, we had hangers, coat hangers that stood up, but you couldn't see them. And on there hung the beads, on there hung the band that went around the head. And when we first came out, we had beautiful, beautiful flowing satin coats that Edith also designed for us. And then back there, when it came time to do the Dancing Twenties, you see, so that we didn't lose any time and we didn't all get off the stage, we'd just take those coats off, and under the coats were the sequin dresses, the little short sequin dresses. And so with music, we went through all of the things, and then we took our pose, and there we were with our ukuleles, and it was really hysterical. People loved it.

Hit songs from the 20s in bright new stylings. As the liner notes said, shake out your raccoon coat, dust off the old straw hat, here come the Andrews sisters. Billy May helped a lot with his arrangements in the band and the conducting. This album was reissued in the 1980s on EMI out of England. Might be able to find it if you're interested in one of the bigger record stores. We play a lot of collector's items right here on Swing Thing. We take an instrumental break now. We heard Les Paul a little while ago with the Sisters Andrews and the song Rumors Are Flying. Here's Les, one of his own recordings, in the days when he and his wife, Mary Ford, were making those best-selling Capitol records, same time the Andrews Sisters were at Capitol, in fact. This is his celebrated version of Lover.

accomplished by a lot of overdubbing, something very new at the time and done in Les's own recording studio. That was Lover, powerhouse treatment of it, I've always thought. Les Paul. I'm Fred Hall. This is Swing Thing. Let's go back to that Capitol album with the Andrews Sisters called The Dancing Twenties. A waltz. This may be, now they recorded a lot of polkas, but this may be the only waltz recorded by the Andrews Sisters. That naughty

0: We're talking about records with our guest, Maxine Andrews.
1: You also did albums that had tunes like Comes Love and Then I'll Be Tired of You. And
2: we did a great album at Capitol. You know, they say that sometime in your career, you record an ego album. And we did an ego album. And they were all show tunes. And I think it was the best thing the Andrews Sisters ever did.
1: You have a favorite from that album? I've got that album.
2: Have you? It's called, what is it, Fresh and Fancy?
1: Yes, Fresh and Fancy, right. Yeah.
2: And no, I just loved all of the songs. I thought they were...
1: I think Then I'll Be Tired of You was my favorite. It was done as a ballad. And Hooray for Love.
2: Oh, yeah.

0: Hope you agree that that was one of the most delightful things ever recorded by the Andrews Sisters and done quite late in their career with Billy May and the band and released in September of 1957 on Capitol Records with a lot of other good things. I'm Fred Hall. This is Swing Thing.
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2: 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Come and enjoy the 4th of July in Sausalito. The festivities kick off with the annual parade starting at the intersection of 2nd Street and Main at 10 a.m., then winding along Bridgeway and Caledonia. After the parade, everyone is invited to gather for an afternoon picnic with food, drinks, and entertainment at Dumphy Park. Evening events will take place at Gabrielson Park from 6:30 to 9 p.m., and the fireworks begin around 9:15 over the water. If you are interested in being part of the parade or to book a table for the fireworks viewing, surf on over to sausalito.gov. That's the 4th of July Independence Day celebrations in Sausalito, with events all day, free and open to the public. For more information, check out all the details online at sausalito.gov.
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3: When the sisters would approach a new song, now none of you read music, is that right?
4: That's right.
3: How did you go about arranging it for yourselves? How did you begin and how did you put it together? Somebody said, here's a song I want you to do. I would say Boogie Woogie Bugle Boy or whatever it is. How did you go about doing it?
4: Oh, well, when it came around to that time, let me go back and try to explain to you how we did it in the very beginning. We had been, I think I had told you that we had been so impressed with the Boswell sisters.
3: Sure.
4: That what we did out of ignorance was that we kind of figured out how they made an arrangement, like building a house. First of all, to have a good foundation, you had to have a good song. And then it depends on all the different rooms in the house, all the different ideas and how you were going to go with that song. And so... that's what we would do. We'd sit down at the piano, and Laverne played enough piano so that we had music accompaniment. And then we'd all pitch in and start throwing ideas around, whether they were good or bad ideas. And I'm sure in the beginning that they must have been terrible. But then the more we did it, the more proficient we got at it, and it began to make sense to us. And incidentally, that's when the Andrews sisters did all their battling, was in rehearsals, because everybody, due to lack of being able to read music, everybody wanted their ideas to be the important things in the song. And that's exactly how we used to, that's why we'd sit at a piano for hours and hours and hours trying to build a house out of this particular song.
0: I think it worked out pretty well. Listen to the very strong influence of the Boswell sisters in this early recording by the Andrews sisters of Well, All Right.

0: Well, come on, Jack, let's get ready to pack. We're gonna hop the trolley car right down to Dixieland. The music's talking to you, you know, tonight's the night. Well, all right.
1: Well, all right.
0: I dig, dig, dig. Well, all right.
1: Well, all right.
0: I'll jump.

0: with Vic Schoen and the orchestra, as we said, very much in a Boswell Sisters groove, that 1938 recording of the Andrews Sisters. Well, all right, on Swing Thing. As time went by at Decca Records for the Andrews Sisters, their style began to change a little bit, become a little bit more their own, especially their own.
1: By that time, we had, Vic Schoen was then our arranger, and what we would do is we would sit down at the piano with Vic, and then Vic would, after he laid out the song, just the melody, because he played with one finger, really, and we knew the song, we learned it, and then we'd say to him, which way do you think we should go, Vic, musically? And he'd come up with an idea, and then that would lead one of us to come up with another idea. You see, when ideas were thrown out there, it was a lead for you.
2: It was a collaborative effort.
1: That's right, right, and that's the way it was our whole career. And that's why we always worked with Vic Schoen, because I don't think that we could have ever been able to work with another arranger who would be able to sit and work that same way with us.
0: And that work just came out marvelously. I think a perfect example is this recording.

0: old Al Jolson type song there, done just for fun and nicely arranged by Vic Schoen for the Andrews Sisters. And Swing Thing. There was a brief period of time when Maxine Andrews was, of all things, a school teacher up in South Lake Tahoe for a friend of hers who'd backed a school up there.
1: It was called Tahoe Paradise College. And they were having some kind of problem up there. And so he had agreed to back the college for 5 years financially. And so whenever we'd play Tahoe, Jim would say to me, "I want you to come to the college." And I'd say, "I'm not going to the college, Jim. I'm in show business." And so finally he got kind of desperate one time, and he said, "We're really in trouble." And I said, he said, "You come," and he said, "It'll be wonderful," because he said, "You've got the greatest schooling in the world, a school of experience." And so we weren't doing anything at the time. And so I thought, well, I'll go up there and help him out. And I'll never forget that first morning. It was on the 4th of September. And the professor came in that was going to be the head of the music department. And he was so elated and he was so enthused. And he grabbed me and he kissed me and he swung me around and he said, "What a music department we're going to have." And I said, "I'm sorry, you've made a mistake. I can't read any music, so we're not going to have a music department." I think if I had to do it again, I would have let him down a little easier.
0: Yeah, but you stayed around. And
1: I taught. It was fun because the kids were fresh out of high school, and I taught drama and really basic speech. Now, that was my choice because it was at the period where kids never opened up their mouths.
0: Sure.
1: Like this. And it used to be so funny because the kids would get hysterical because I would exaggerate everything. I would make them use the muscles and the...
0: Pronounce the EDs and the ITs. Something Maxine and her sisters always did. An example is Maxine's recent recording of this song. Butter.

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1: Flying high above, treasure them, cherish them.

0: A new song, new in 1985 when it was recorded from the album Maxine and Andrew's Sister on Bainbridge Records. Maxine, having released this album, found as she went around and appeared on talk shows all around the country and met with people that a lot of people were still fans.
1: The thing that is so wonderful is to realize that so many people still remember you. And not only remember you, but that they let you know that in those years we contributed to happiness for them. And that when they think of the Andrew Sisters, they only remember happy things, which is, I think, is a great blessing.
0: It sure is. Our thanks to our guests, Maxine Andrews. That's the way it goes around here. I'm Fred Hall. It's a swing thing.
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1: Miles Davis is without question one of the most important musicians of the 20th century. His musical career encompassed bebop, cool, modal, and fusion, and he was at the forefront of all of them. In 1989, Miles published an autobiography, and it's a candid, outspoken narration of his life and music. 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
3: 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Today is Sunday, June 7, 2026. A high tide of 4.4 feet will occur at 4:13 a.m., followed by a low tide of 0.2 feet at 10:56 a.m. The next high tide will be 4.9 feet at 6:23 p.m., followed by a low tide of 2.4 feet at 12:12 a.m. tomorrow. This tide data is for Golden Gate, so compensate accordingly. Today's sunrise was at 5:48, sunset at 8:30, with darkness by 9:40. And there you have it, today's tide report for San Francisco Bay, brought to you by the Call of the Sea, wishing you a good day.

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1: 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Here's a public service announcement from the city of Sausalito. Don't forget, Sausalito's weekly Farmers Market happens every Sunday from 9 a.m. to 2 p.m. Come down to the Dunphy Park parking lot downtown for fresh produce, artisanal products, and delicious treats, and then stay to enjoy your goodies and some amazing views of the bay. This seasonal market embraces and reflects Sausalito's commitment to sustainability and supporting local businesses. 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Full details are on the city website, sausalito.gov.

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2: 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This is Greg Grunke bringing you your morning Tide Tones report on Radio Sausalito. Today is Sunday, June 7, 2026. A high tide of 4.4 feet will occur at 4:13 a.m., followed by a low tide of 0.2 feet at 10:56 a.m. The next high tide will be 4.9 feet at 6:23 p.m., followed by a low tide of 2.4 feet at 12:12 a.m. tomorrow. This tide data is for Golden Gate, so compensate accordingly. Today's sunrise was at 5:48, sunset at 8:30, with darkness by 9:40. And there you have it, today's Tide Report for San Francisco Bay, brought to you by the Call of the Sea, wishing you a good day.
3: When little David was just a little baby, sitting on his daddy's knee, daddy said, "Son, I'm a son of a gun, and someday you'll be a man like me." 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
3: 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Today is Sunday, June 7, 2026. A high tide of 4.4 feet will occur at 4:13 a.m., followed by a low tide of 0.2 feet at 10:56 a.m. The next high tide will be 4.9 feet at 6:23 p.m., followed by a low tide of 2.4 feet at 12:12 a.m. tomorrow. This tide data is for Golden Gate, so compensate accordingly. Today's sunrise was at 5:48, sunset at 8:30, with darkness by 9:40. And there you have it, today's Tide Report for San Francisco Bay, brought to you by the Call of the Sea, wishing you a good day.

0: I've got a little girl, just as sweet as she can be. Right from her head on down to her knees. But every time I try to hold it tight, she says,
1: down boy, that ain't

0: And no more. That gal, she's got me pacing the floor. 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
1: down boy, down boy. That-

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man's ball when we had that brawl. 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

0: pitch? 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
2: 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This is Greg Grunke bringing you your morning Tide Tones report on Radio Sausalito. Today is Sunday, June 7, 2026. A high tide of 4.4 feet will occur at 4:13 a.m., followed by a low tide of 0.2 feet at 10:56 a.m. The next high tide will be 4.9 feet at 6:23 p.m., followed by a low tide of 2.4 feet at 12:12 a.m. tomorrow. This tide data is for Golden Gate, so compensate accordingly. Today's sunrise was at 5:48, sunset at 8:30, with darkness by 9:40. And there you have it, today's tide report for San Francisco Bay, brought to you by the Call of the Sea, wishing you a good day.

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3: Now it is time for Tide Tones PM, your afternoon tide report from Radio Sausalito. Your reporter is Greg Grunke. Today is Sunday, June 7, 2026. A high tide of 4.9 feet will occur at 6:23 p.m., followed by a low tide of 2.4 feet at 12:12 a.m. tomorrow. The next high tide will be 4 feet at 5:26 a.m., followed by a low tide of 0.7 feet at 11:44 a.m. All tide data is for the Golden Gate, so compensate accordingly. Today's sunrise was at 5:48, sunset will be at 8:30, with darkness by 9:40. And there you have it, today's tide report for San Francisco Bay, brought to you by the Call of the Sea, wishing you a good day.

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1: Honey, listen to my plea. 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
1: Miles Davis is without question one of the most important musicians of the 20th century. His musical career encompassed bebop, cool, modal, and fusion, and he was at the forefront of all of them. In 1989, Miles published an autobiography, and it's a candid, outspoken narration of his life in music. 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It's an unparalleled window into the mind of a proud black man who is a musical genius. 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
3: Now it is time for Tide Tones PM, your afternoon tide report from Radio Sausalito. Your reporter is Greg Grunke. Today is Sunday, June 7, 2026. A high tide of 4.9 feet will occur at 6:23 p.m., followed by a low tide of 2.4 feet at 12:12 a.m. tomorrow. The next high tide will be 4 feet at 5:26 a.m., followed by a low tide of 0.7 feet at 11:44 a.m. All tide data is for the Golden Gate, so compensate accordingly. Today's sunrise was at 5:48, sunset will be at 8:30, with darkness by 9:40. And there you have it, today's tide report for San Francisco Bay, brought to you by the Call of the Sea, wishing you a good day.

Dissipation is ruination, so don't burn the candle at both ends. No, no, don't burn the candle at both ends. You can't stay up all day and all night, you just can't do it, it just ain't right. So don't burn the candle at both ends. Now one woman is fine, two is enough, three I'll allow, but four is too rough. Redheads are out, brunettes are no better, so stay away from them gals with them pretty sweaters. Did you fill that prescription like the doctor said, 3 times a day and 8 hours in bed? Those rings under your eyes, look how they've grown. They're so big they got rings of their own. Too many cigarettes bring a big doctor bill, if women don't kill your nicotine will. So you better get some rest while you can, you can't argue with the undertaker man. So don't burn the candle at both ends. Don't burn the candle at both ends. And girls, if you really want my advice, and you want a wedding with shoes and rice, you can't do it. Don't burn the candle at both ends. Now, when a guy takes you to dinner and gets real chummy, careful what you put in your tummy. Let him keep that seafood high on the shelf. If you order oysters, don't make a pig of yourself. Go to bed at 5 and wake up at 5:30, you think you look like Hedda Lamarr, look like Gravel Gertie. Listen, housewives, if you lead a fast life, you wind up looking like John's other wife. That old man of yours won't make a buck, because when he has to lift that load in that truck, with all that dissipation and coffee in his cup, believe me, sister, he won't lift it up. So don't.

ends. Now your body's like a car, don't let it get weak. Better check that motor so that radiator won't leak. When it gets worn out, you won't be able to trade it, so every 1,000 miles, lubricate it. Cause if you're not careful, I see trouble ahead. You wake up one day and find yourself dead. 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You can't have a candle and overheat it. So don't burn the candle at both ends. Now wear your rubbers in the rain and stay away from drafts on the train. Eat apple every day, be sure your blood pressure's okay. See your dentist twice a year and stay away from root beer. Then again, you might have bad luck, walk out in the street and get hit by a truck. So go on home and read the funny papers and cut out all those funny capers. And remember, folks, you can't...

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1: Hey, buddy. 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

0: come over to see, said Barnacle Bill the sailor. I'm all lit up like a Christmas tree, said Barnacle Bill the sailor. I'll sail the sea until I croak, drink my whiskey, swear, and smoke, but I can't swim a bloody stroke, said Barnacle Bill the sailor.
1: Tell me when we soon shall wed, tell me when we soon shall wed, tell me when we soon shall wed, said the fair young maiden.
0: I got me a wife in every port, said Barnacle Bill the sailor. The handsome gals is what I court, said Barnacle Bill the sailor. With my false heart and flattering tongue, I coax them all, both old and young. I coax them all, but marries none, said Barnacle Bill the sailor. So goodbye, goodbye. So long, Toots, I'll see you again.

This is Noah Griffin, founder and artistic director of the Cole Porter Society. Whenever I'm in Sausalito, I listen to Radio Sausalito and love it.

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3: Now it is time for Tide Tones PM, your afternoon tide report from Radio Sausalito. Your reporter is Greg Grunke. Today is Sunday, June 7, 2026. A high tide of 4.9 feet will occur at 6:23 p.m., followed by a low tide of 2.4 feet at 12:12 a.m. tomorrow. The next high tide will be 4 feet at 5:26 a.m., followed by a low tide of 0.7 feet at 11:44 a.m. All tide data is for the Golden Gate, so compensate accordingly. Today's sunrise was at 5:48, sunset will be at 8:30, with darkness by 9:40. And there you have it, today's tide report for San Francisco Bay, brought to you by the Call of the Sea, wishing you a good day.

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2: 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That's the Jazz and Blues by the Bay free concert series happening each Friday evening beginning June 5th from 6:30 to 8 p.m. at Gabrielson Park through September 25th. 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

0: 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Here's a public service announcement from the City of Sausalito. Don't forget, Sausalito's weekly Farmers Market happens every Sunday from 9 a.m. to 2 p.m. Come down to the Dunphy Park parking lot downtown for fresh produce, artisanal products, and delicious treats, and then stay to enjoy your goodies and some amazing views of the bay. This seasonal market embraces and reflects Sausalito's commitment to sustainability and supporting local businesses. 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Grab your reusable bags and head down to the Sausalito Weekly Farmers Market every Sunday from 9 a.m. to 2 p.m. in the Dunphy Park parking lot. Full details are on the city website, sausalito.gov.
1: Now it is time for Tide Tones PM, your afternoon tide report from Radio Sausalito. Your reporter is Greg Grunke. Today is Sunday, June 7, 2026. A high tide of 4.9 feet will occur at 6:23 p.m., followed by a low tide of 2.4 feet at 12:12 a.m. tomorrow. The next high tide will be 4 feet at 5:26 a.m., followed by a low tide of 0.7 feet at 11:44 a.m. All tide data is for the Golden Gate, so compensate accordingly. Today's sunrise was at 5:48, sunset will be at 8:30, with darkness by 9:40. And there you have it, today's tide report for San Francisco Bay, brought to you by the Call of the Sea, wishing you a good day.

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She won't go to town. She just sits home and drinks on down.

Hi, I'm Maurice Brown, and this is the title track of my new CD, Hip to Bop. 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
1: 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After the parade, everyone is invited to gather for an afternoon picnic with food, drinks, and entertainment at Dumphy Park. 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
2: Now it is time for Tide Tones PM, your afternoon tide report from Radio Sausalito. Your reporter is Greg Krunke. Today is Sunday, June 7th, 2026. A high tide of 4.9 feet will occur at 6:23 p.m., followed by a low tide of 2.4 feet at 12:12 a.m. tomorrow. The next high tide will be 4 feet at 5:26 a.m., followed by a low tide of 0.7 feet at 11:44 a.m. All tide data is for the Golden Gate, so compensate accordingly. Today's sunrise was at 5:48, sunset will be at 8:30, with darkness by 9:40. And there you have it, today's tide report for San Francisco Bay, brought to you by the Call of the Sea, wishing you a good day.

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1: 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Here's a public service announcement from the city of Sausalito. Don't forget, Sausalito's weekly Farmers Market happens every Sunday from 9 a.m. to 2 p.m. Come down to the Dunphy Park parking lot downtown for fresh produce, artisanal products, and delicious treats, and then stay to enjoy your goodies and some amazing views of the bay. This seasonal market embraces and reflects Sausalito's commitment to sustainability and supporting local businesses. 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Grab your reusable bags and head down to the Sausalito Weekly Farmers Market every Sunday from 9 a.m. to 2 p.m. in the Dunphy Park parking lot. Full details are on the city website, sausalito.gov.
2: Now it is time for Tide Tones PM, your afternoon tide report from Radio Sausalito. Your reporter is Greg Grunke. Today is Sunday, June 7, 2026. A high tide of 4.9 feet will occur at 6:23 p.m., followed by a low tide of 2.4 feet at 12:12 a.m. tomorrow. The next high tide will be 4 feet at 5:26 a.m., followed by a low tide of 0.7 feet at 11:44 a.m. All tide data is for the Golden Gate, so compensate accordingly. Today's sunrise was at 5:48. Sunset will be at 8:30, with darkness by 9:40. And there you have it, today's tide report for San Francisco Bay, brought to you by the Call of the Sea, wishing you a good day.

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Well, welcome and greetings, and welcome to the Music of the Jazz Decades. This is Ray Smith. I have another selection of musical moments from the recorded history of our popular song and jazz music, with the usual focus on that special period of the 1920s and 30s. Now, the major feature on our playbill for this time out is Benny Carter's 1933 band, led by and playing the compositions of a string bass player from England by the name of Spike Hughes. These performances will feature the musical skills of Henry Red Allen, Dickie Wells, Coleman Hawkins, Chew Berry, among others. Plus, we have a keyboard interlude by one Paul Reed, a multi-talented musician, a member of a California trad band who played and still is playing, as far as I know, the jazz festivals out there for many years. And at one time he made one of the most unique and certainly one of the most enjoyable piano recordings in the Jazz Decades library. We'll hear a couple of selections. And our opening and closing set will bring forth one of the most talented and influential creators of the jazz trombone. This is Irving Milford Mole, or as he was known in his professional role, Miff Mole.

Irving Milfred Mowell, M-O-L-E, born in Roosevelt, Long Island, 1898, one of the best and most original of the pioneer jazz trombonists, who coincidentally was saddled with one of the most awkward band names enjoyed in the jazz lore. Specifically, most of his recordings were labeled as Miff Mowell's Molars. Miff Mowell's Molars. That, of course, is much better than Miff Mowell's Moles. Anyway, he started recording as early as 1920, and by 38 years later, in 1958, he'd taken part in some 458 recording sessions. Now, he was a longtime colleague of Red Nichols and Phil Napoleon, with both of whom he made innumerable forward-listening, and satisfying recordings. Now, in 1929, among many others, he did three sessions under his own name for the OK label. And we just heard one of the fine results, doing Fats Waller's new ballad at the time, I've Got a Feeling I'm Falling, with Leo McConville on trumpet. Also featured was the great Jimmy Dorsey on alto saxophone and clarinet. Full chorus by Mowell on trombone, full of smooth melody and graceful swing. And the piano player is the accomplished and active Arthur Schutt. Next, we have Mowell's version of a popular hit of the day. This is written by Harry Ask and Clark, or rather Grant Clark. It was written for the musical film On With the Show. Now, you won't hear any lyrics here, but this is about a hard-bitten gal by the name of Birmingham Bertha. It's a good melody, put to good use here by these classy soloists. Dorsey's still there, both on alto and this time on his Albert clarinet, also shut on piano. But also we'll hear Dick McDonough on guitar and a longtime buddy of Miff Mowell with the original Memphis Five, and that would be Phil Napoleon on trumpet. And he plays 16 bars with a nice muted solo. So this is Miff Mowell's Molars getting together with Birmingham Bertha.

Miff Moles Molders and Birmingham Bertha, they'll be back with a couple of more selections. We're going to turn now to the spring of 1933 and a rather noteworthy set of some 14 early swing band performances. They were recorded in three different sessions in April and May of 1933. Now, 10 of these 14 sides involved original compositions by an English composer and music critic, actually with a classical background, who in his youth became enthralled with this new American music called jazz. His name was Patrick Carnes Hughes, known affectionately and professionally as Spike Hughes. Long story shortened, at the time mentioned, Hughes came to New York City, hired Benny Carter's orchestra, augmented by some Harlem all-stars, strictly for the purpose of recording some of his own original compositions with what he called jazz professionals. We'll hear six of the 10 originals, starting off with this tasty melody entitled Nocturne. Now, there are several prime players in these sessions, but two of the major ones are Coleman Hawkins on tenor saxophone and Dickie Wells on trombone, and in a great supporting role, Henry Red Allen on trumpet. Now, the first two are going to be heard on this first selection, which is an AABA 32-bar composition entitled Nocturne.

This next offering Spike Hughes called Arabesque. Arabesque. He dedicated it to the classical violinist Joseph Szigeti. Now, Hungarian-born Szigeti settled in the United States in 1925, and he quickly developed an interest in hot jazz. As a matter of fact, Hughes first met Szigeti at the house of John Hammond's parents in 1933 during his visit at a party where Szigeti was playing jazz with Fletcher Henderson. Now, Hughes once opined after these sessions that this performance was greatly enhanced by the arabesque musical decorations that were attached to the tune by Coleman Hawkins' tenor saxophone. Now, as you listen, you'll realize that Hughes's music was greatly influenced by that of Duke Ellington. And in this selection, that's a factor, too. And it's particularly, I think, reflected in arabesque.

Arabesque. On a couple of these selections, Spike Hughes uses a 12-bar blues motif. This next tune is one of them, and he called it Fanfare. At one point during the performance, he transposes the theme into a minor key. Now, the soloists in order are Leon Chu Berry. He takes a 24-bar solo on tenor saxophone. Now, one reference indicates that Chu Berry plays the first 12 bars and Coleman Hawkins the second 12 bars. I sort of disagree. I do disagree. First, I think it's the same man playing all 24 bars. You listen. And secondly, I think it's either an aggressive Chu Berry or a subdued Coleman Hawkins. It's not the familiar aggressive, even when the tempo was slow, Hawkins. It's not the familiar Hawkins sound. Listen and see what you think. Anyway, the tenor sax solo is followed by Dickie Wells on trombone again. And then there's no mistaking the first hearing in these sessions of the sound of Henry Red Allen on trumpet. And finally, we have a 24-bar clarinet solo, and that's by Benny Carter. This is entitled Fanfare.

Fanfare, composed and arranged by Spike Hughes. Three more originals to come by Spike Hughes of London, played by the Benny Carter Band of Harlem. And but now for one of our diversionary, you might say, off in a jazz corner interludes, we have a gentleman by the name of Paul Reed, who was a major talent and member from 1988 on, still is as far as I know, of one of the most popular bands on the jazz festival circuit, and that's the Night Blooming Jazzmen of California. Night Blooming Jazzmen. Now, like a lot of traditional jazz bands, they were made up mostly of hobbyists and retirees. But Paul Reed made his living as a full-time musician, entertainer, and arranger, and it shows on this CD, which he made in 1994. Now, this is going to sound like an orchestra of pianos, but Reed, besides being a great pianist, was also a competent sound engineer, and he does all kinds of miraculous things with the use of overdubbing. You remember back there, what was it, in the 40s and 50s, when Mary Ford and Les Paul had their own studio, and they used to put out records that were overdubbed greatly. Well, we're going to hear two versions by Paul Reed of two different Sitting on Top of the World. Later on, we'll hear the most popular and familiar tune composed by Ray Henderson in 1925. But right now, Paul's going to play another version which came out of the folk blues world of the early 1930s and the recorded heritage of groups like the Mississippi Sheiks and the famous Hokum Boys. And Paul titled this simply as Top of the World. And now he'll play this with he'll introduce it with grandeur. He plays it throughout with gusto and happy abandonment, and he ends it with magnificent bravura. Paul Reed, Top of the World.

0: Oh my, that is so everything. I'm sitting here with earphones, and boy, it's so real. You know, anybody who plays piano or fooled around with the piano, they know how difficult that is. And it's not just playing it once, but this fellow played that tune or that rendition, that accomplishment. He played it two or three times and recorded it. And there are subtleties and nuances in there that are almost impossible to match from playing to playing, from dubbing to dubbing. But this guy does it. Paul Reed. He gave me this copy, back in the... When it came out, he gave me a copy of it, and I pull it out every night. Every time I pull it out, I still get the same high. We'll hear another selection here, and also some more tunes by Spike Hughes. When the Spike Hughes recordings first came out, they came out only in London and Europe, and they were labeled as Spike Hughes and his Negro Orchestra. They were eventually released and issued in the United States on LP and CD, and they were labeled as Spike Hughes and his American Orchestra. That's a decision strictly based on sales appeal in each market at the time. No question about that. Nothing racial in it. Anyway, we'll be back. We're coming forth with more sounds of the jazz decades with your host, Ray Smith.
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0: The night-blooming jasmine is and was one of the most versatile and popular festival jazz bands since coming out of Claremont, California, way back in 1975. They were organized by Chet Yeager, a fine cornet player and a retired mathematics teacher. Paul Reed joined the band on piano in 1988, and he added to their great jazz invention. And here he is again on that more familiar I'm Sitting on Top of the World. In this case, Paul demonstrates another of his talents with his vocal, and the vocal is styled in the fellow who made the tune very popular back in the 20s, Al Jolson. And Paul is going to kick this off with the ancient... Remember the old Paramount News in the movie theaters many years ago? After the Paramount News was over, they had this musical sign-off. And Tommy Dorsey recorded this one time, called it this Paramount Stomp. Well, that's the way Paul Reed will start off this selection. It's kind of campy, but it's a ton of fun.

Paul Reed on vocal and at the piano. Pile of overdubbing there, beautifully done, musically and electronically. Returning to Spike Hughes' American Orchestra now, we have one of the more outstanding performances. This is a composition which Spike Hughes titled Sweet Sorrow Blues. And it's another one of those uncluttered 12-bar blues themes, which and this one will slip back and forth between the major and the minor. Now, Dickie Wells is heard on trombone in the minor, and then Red Allen on trumpet and Coleman Hawkins on tenor are both heard in the major. And both of their solos have been described by Gunther Schuller in his indispensable book entitled The Swing Era. He described these solos as played with magisterial grandeur and unusual expression. I second the motion. Allen's solo is notable for its rhythmic surprises in the form of some hot double-time flurries. And it's all done with Red Allen's huge Street Parade tone on that trumpet. Notice also behind it all, if you don't listen, you got to hear this, because Big Sid Catlett is behind all of the frontline guys doing those tight press rolls on the snare drum. Sweet Sorrow Blues.

That's a goodie. The next number, this is a routine AABA, straight 32-bar format. It's played in medium tempo. And Hughes called this Air in D-flat. Air in D-flat. The muted trumpet is credited to Henry Red Allen, but the style and the sound, even though it's muted, it does not confirm that claim. This does not sound like Red Allen to these ears. But further, in a later recall, Spike Hughes once identified the trumpet player as Scotty. Now, that would be Howard Scott, who was indeed on this record session. So the trumpet is not, as claimed, Red Allen, but Howard Scott. And despite accepted credits, the tenor saxophone solos here, they say it's Coleman Hawkins, but to me it smacks more of Chew Berry. Well, you listen and see. All of which, all of which makes record collecting just a heck of a lot more fun than collecting stamps or butterflies. Air in D flat.

Final tune by Spike Hughes and his American Orchestra is a quiet opus. This has an ensemble, an opening ensemble that rather sorely tests both the muted brass ensemble and then later the clarinet saxophone quartet. And also later the trombone trio will also face their own musical challenge. It's a daunting arrangement in some respects, although it's and play slow. And many people say to play slow is harder than playing fast. Now, during these sensitive passages, ensemble passages, Coleman Hawkins, with his tenor saxophone, sort of tiptoes his solos with no bluster and very little vibrato. He practically caresses those tones and notes out of his tenor saxophone horn. This may well be one of Hawkins' most thoughtful and delicate solo efforts, and they called it the Donegal Cradle Song.

Spike Hughes' jazz career from 1930 to 1933 was brief, varied, and productive. These three New York record dates with Benny Carter's orchestra represented his musical peak and also his jazz finale. Now, upon his return to London, he became a full-time music critic and journalist, writing six books on opera. He wrote a book on travel, one on cooking, the kind that you do on a stove. He also wrote a book on Arturo Toscanini, and he wrote a two-volume autobiography. Patrick Carnes, Spike Hughes, died in Brighton in 1987 at the age of 79. Now, for our big finale, we're gathering all of the molas from backstage. Napoleon trumpet, mole trombone, Dorsey reeds, shut piano, king drums, either McDonough or Fellini on guitar. And penultimately, we'll hear from the Little Show Review of 1929, a torch song entitled Moanin' Low. This was composed by Howard Dietz and Ralph Ranger, and this is an enduring Broadway melody, as it was sung in that show by Libby Holman. Now, Milford and his trombone is the hero, actually on both of these sides, but on this particular side, Moaning Low, he has a full chorus, uncharacteristically blown into some sort of a muffler, perhaps a soft cap placed over the bell of the trombone. Now, in 1929, the finale, You Made Me Love You, was already an old-timer, having been introduced in 1913 by Al Jolson at the Winter Gardens in New York City. And the Molas will play this much more brightly than usual, and this is Miff at his peak. His solos embellish the melody with grace and flow, and he uses a lot of expressive range and dynamics. No wonder half the trombonists in New York tried to copy him, including Tommy Dorsey, the young Tommy Dorsey. Now, Babe Rusin on tenor sax and Jimmy Dorsey on clarinet put the frosting, you might say, on this jazz cake with a 16-bar duel. But everybody's on top of their game on this outing. This is Miff Mole, and sometimes I call him Miff Mole and his Holy Molas.

Ah, that's good stuff. It's so good to hear them again. You know, that's the great thing about the jazz decades. From a personal point of view, it sort of brings me back to, you might say, recorded musical pets that I haven't patted in years. Last time I played that set on the air was in 1985. And, of course, back then we used 78s and LPs. Now we've got these wonderful remastered things, which are getting better and better. And, of course, all the snap, crackle, and pop is gone. Source documents, Miff Mole. Well, there's two Frog, F-R-O-G, CDs out of England, available here. Volume 1 is number 19.

0: 18, Volume 2 is number 20. We used Volume 2. Ton of good Miff Mold stuff there from 1927 to 1937. The Spike Hughes material with Benny Carter and his orchestra is on a retrieval CD, number 79005. 79005. Again, an English production, but available here. The Paul Reed, Paul didn't make a lot of copies of those, but they're out of print. And if you're really interested, I'll see if I can get in touch with Paul. I haven't heard from him for years, but and see what's available. But you know, any kind of inquiry, requests, information, there's wgbh.org. 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